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1: Bismillah ar-Rahman ar-Rahim. Alhamdulillahi Rabbil Alameen. Wa salatu wa salamu ala Sayyidil Mursaleen. Assalamu alaikum wa rahmatullahi wa barakatuh. What if I tell you today that I'm sharing with you a powerful Quranic dua that I myself experienced lots of wonders, amazing things when reciting this dua, and I'm accustomed to recite it every day after Fajr. I'm talking about my own experience with this powerful dua from the Quran that Allah Azza wa Jal encouraged us to say it. Even Allah Subhanahu wa Ta'ala said, "Qul," say. And He mentioned that dua. And a lot of Muslims, perhaps they are unaware of this powerful dua and the beauty of this powerful dua and how strong it is in achieving what you wish. So I basically recite the dua. You can make any dua after this phrase or after this verse from the Quran, and you will see for yourself. And I'm sure I want you to also write your experience with it when you do it, inshallah. Or those already who know this powerful dua in the Quran, you can share with us your experience with this powerful dua. And we will learn at the end, inshallah, how to qualify or to add our dua to this dua. How to add whatever we want to achieve to this dua, inshallah, and how many times we should recite it, etc. What is this dua and where it is? It is mentioned in Surah Ali Imran. Listen carefully, ikhwa, until the end, and try to understand the dua also. We're going to give you the dua and also explain it to you so that when you're reciting, it's not just a lip service. You're reciting with khushu', with focus, so that you can understand and it will have an impact on you. Taib. The dua from Surah Ali Imran, this is chapter number 3 in the Noble Quran. Chapter number 3 in the Noble Quran, verse number 26. Allah says, بعد أعوذ بالله من الشيطان الرجيم بسم الله الرحمن الرحيم قل

0: 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Allah brings tears to the eyes. Such a beautiful dua. And Allah subhanahu wa ta'ala says, قُلْ, say, it starts like that. قُلْ. Many Muslims they don't realize that it's so powerful because Allah Himself is telling us, say. Use this in your dua. قُلْ, say. Say what? Use these attributes of Allah when you call. قُلْ. اللَّهُمَّ مَالِكَ الْمُلْكِ. So basically, the actual dua starts from Allahumma Malik al-Mulk. But if you're reciting, no problem to recite from Qul. No problem to start from Qul also. Allahumma Malik al-Mulk. Oh Allah, you are the king of the kingdom. The king of the entire kingdom. It all belongs to you. Malik al-Mulk, the owner of the entire kingdom. The owner of the whole universe. I'm calling upon who? Who's the one who's going to give me? Who's the one who's going to achieve for me? Who's the one who's going to grant me? Malik al-Mulk, the owner of everything. Of mankind, of jinnkind, of animals, of birds, of everything. Malik al-mulk. Tu'ti al-mulka man tasha. Ah, confession here. I know that you are the one who's going to give the kingdom to whom you wish. Not necessarily the kingdom is to be the king or to be a ruler. No. Whatever you can give from the kingdom. The meaning is, not necessarily that you're going to give all the kingdom to me, Allah. But whatever you want to give from the kingdom that belongs to you, you can give it to me. Whether it's a job that I'm jobless, I don't have a job, I'm suffering from unemployment. Whether it's wealth, I want wealth, ya Allah. Malik al-Mulk will give you. If Malik al-Mulk won't give you, who's going to give you? The owner of the kingdom is Allah, not the boss, not the king, not the president, not the minister. Allah, you asking directly from Allah. قُلِ اللَّهُمَّ مَالِكَ الْمُلْكِ. That's why I'm saying, try to understand the ikhwah. Listen carefully, understand it. So when you recite it, I want you to recite it slowly. And I want you to repeat it. Try to repeat it at least 3 times. I'm not going to say 7 times. At least 3 times. Why? So that if you did not develop khushu' and focus and consciousness in the first time, the second time, the third time. Understand, ya ikhwa? The owner of the kingdom, Allah. Malik al-mulk. Tu'ti al-mulka man tasha'. I know that it is only you who gives the kingdom to whom you wish. Only you. And you can give me what I'm asking for. Whether it's a son, I don't have children. Whether it's a husband, I don't have a husband. Whether it's a wife, I don't have a wife. Whether it's whatever. Malik al-Mulk will give you. Tu'ti al-Mulka man tasha', whoever you wish. Not whoever anybody wish. Tu'ti al-Mulka man tasha'. And now I want you to focus on this word tasha', because it's repeated 6 times in this verse. This word tasha', which means whoever you will, ya Allah, is mentioned in this verse 6 times to show you that the mashi'ah, the will is in the hands of who? Your Rabb, Allah. The Lord, the creator of the heavens and the earth. He can give you when He wish. Everything is in His hand. So rely upon Him only. If you truly rely upon Allah and understand that everything is in the hands of Allah, of your Lord, Allah will give you. Allah will give. This is the secret. That's why this dua, it has so many of the attributes of sovereignty. That Allah is in charge of everything. This is the one you're talking to. So Allah gives you example. He's in His hands is the kingdom. In His hands is the alteration of the day and night. In His hands is all the khair, all the goodness. Everything is in His hands. قُلِ اللَّهُمَّ مَالِكَ الْمُلْكِ. Oh, the owner of the kingdom. The king of the kingdom. You the one who give the kingdom or part of it to whom you wish. وَتَنْزِعُ الْمُلْكَ مِمَّنْ تَشَاءُ. And you the one who can take it away from whom you wish. وَتَنْزِعُ الْمُلْكَ مِمَّنْ تَشَاءُ. And the word تَنْزِعُ. Tanzi' literally, yanzi' means to take it strongly. Why? Because sometimes when a person is enjoying certain blessings, whether it's money, whether it's wealth, whether it's a job, whether it's authority, whether it's kingdom, whatever it is, normally the person wants to keep it, he doesn't want to leave it. So that's why Allah said tanzi'. Tanzi' is take it with strength and might. Even if you don't want to, Allah can still take it from you. So don't think, I have everything. Don't depend upon yourself and think of yourself to be self-sufficient. It's going to remain forever. No one can take it from me. No, Allah can take it from you easily. Or you can leave everything behind. Allah can take your entire soul, your life. Malakul Maut comes, halas, you exhausted your chances. Finish. Whatever you have now, you're leaving behind. Finish. You're tested with it for a while. Understand, ya akhah? وَتَنْزِعُ الْمُلْكَ مِمَّنْ تَشَاءُ. Either by... تنزيع الملك, to take the kingdom from whom you wish, either by taking it away from you while you are alive or taking you out of the world completely. وتنزيع الملك ممن تشاء. Now look at this one. وَتُعِزُّ مَنْ تَشَاءُ وَتُذِلُّ مَنْ تَشَاءُ. You honor whom you wish and you dishonor whom you wish. Now, shortly I'm going to tell you my experience with this. How I experienced so many wonders every time I recite this dua. Wallahi al-Azim, and I'm accustomed to recite it every day after Fajr. Every day after Fajr. And you can recite it also before Maghrib. But this time especially, it's powerful. And I'm sure every time I recite it, subhanallah, I know Allah subhanahu wa ta'ala will honor me. طيب, let's first understand the meaning. We'll come to the experience just now. وَتُعِزُّ مَنْ تَشَاءُ وَتُذِلُّ مَنْ تَشَاءُ. Ya Allah, you honor whom you wish. Honor is, by the way, there is a difference between honor and between kingdom. You might not have any kingdom or any authority or anything, but Allah can still give you izzah. That's why Allah mentioned it separately. تُؤْتِ الْمُلْكَ مَنْ تَشَاءُ وَتَنْزِعُ الْمُلْكَ مَنْ تَشَاءُ. You give the kingdom to whom you wish and you take it away from whom you wish. وَتُعِزُّ مَنْ تَشَاءُ وَتُذِلُّ مَنْ تَشَاءُ. You honor whom you wish and you dishonor whom you wish. So why did Allah mention it separately? It to show you that izzah, honor, dignity, it's not happening through what you have, through what you possess. Don't think, oh, I have money, so I'm getting honor. No, Allah can still honor you even if you have nothing. مَنْ اسْتَغْنَى عَنِ النَّاسِ بِاللَّهِ أَغْنَاهُ اللَّهِ. The one who's not in need of anybody, he's ghani, he's so honored and dignified. That's why the Prophet ﷺ said, اِزْهَدْ فِي مَا عِنْدَ النَّاسِ يُحِبَّكَ النَّاسِ. If you show no interest to what people has in their hands, everybody will honor you. I don't need anything. The Arabian poetry says, إِذَا مَا كُنْتَ ذَا قَلْبٍ قَنُوعٍ فَأَنْتَ وَمَالِكِ الدُّنْيَا سَوَاءٍ. If you have that content heart, content with Allah, with the taqdeer of Allah, you and the richest person in the world are equal. Who's the richest today? Bill Gates? Elon Musk? Who's the richest today? You and him are the same. Why? I don't need anything. Alhamdulillah. Everything is fine. So don't think that, the very important lesson here, don't think that money equal izzah, honor. Don't think that kingdom or authority equal honor. The honor is in the hands of Allah subhanahu wa ta'ala. Allah can give you that honor if you have nothing. Even if you have nothing at all. This reminded me of one of the scholars of Islam in the past. He was teaching in the masjid. And then the king, the khalifa, not the king, the khalifa of the whole ummah. You know, the khalifa is like the khalifa, not only the khalifa of one country. All the Muslim states, around 58 countries. Khalifa was like, you know, you have United States of America. You have the Khilafah, Dawlat al-Khilafah. Dawlat al-Khilafah refers to all the Muslim countries from Morocco till Afghanistan, Pakistan. You go to, down there to Central Africa and you go up there to Turkey. Various parts of the world. This was the Dawlat al-Khilafah. He was in charge of everything. And then this Khalifa entered the masjid. He saw a famous sheikh. I forgot the name of the alim. I think Ta'us ibn Kisan, if I'm not mistaken. And then he said, Idna, give us some advice. So he said, sit like how the students are sitting. He's telling who? He told the Khalifa. So the Khalifa didn't find a space to sit in front. He said, sit at the back. Or sit at the back there. They wanted to bring him a chair. So the Sheikh looked at him as if he didn't like that. So the Khalifa realized from the glance of the Sheikh that he's unhappy. How can you sit on a chair when everybody's sitting on the ground? So he took the chair away and he sat. Right? He sat at the back of the masjid, listening to the advice. After he listened to the advice, and he stood up, and then he said to the assistant, give him this amount of money. And he gave him some amount of money, dinars, golden dinars, and give it to the sheikh. Tell him the king is happy. So the soldier took the money, and he went to the sheikh and said, the khalifa is giving you this. He said, go tell your khalifa that the one who's sitting there on the ground, you sitting in front of him, he doesn't need your money. Understand, ya akhwa? This when you are mustaghni, when you're not in need of anybody, alhamdulillah, with what you have, you Allah give you honor because the izzah is from Allah. The izzah is from who? From Allah. وَتُعِزُّ مَنْ تَشَاءُ وَتُذِلُّ مَنْ تَشَاءُ. But the honor, Allah honors the muttaqeen. Allah honors the mu'mineen. Allah honors the musalleen. Don't think the honor is based on nothing. Allah subhanahu wa ta'ala will honor you. Allah azza wa jal will give you dignity. Allah azza wa jal will give you the beautiful feeling of serenity. The beautiful feeling of comfort in your heart when you are connected to Allah subhanahu wa ta'ala. This is the real izzah. This is the real honor. لا تحسبن السعادة جمع مال إن التقي هو السعيد. Don't think that happiness is in getting this, getting that, buying this, buying that, having this, having that. It is in taqwa, in your connection with Allah. If you have a strong connection with Allah, all honor for you, all izzah for you, all glory for you. And if you're not connected, if you're not connected to Allah, if you're living away, far away from Allah, missing salah, missing hijab, missing deen, missing to follow the teachings of Allah, what will happen? What will happen to you? وَمَنْ يُهِنِ اللَّهِ فَمَا لَهُ مِنْ مُكْرِمٍ. The one who dishonors Allah, this person, nobody and nothing is going to honor him. He won't find the honor. That person will not find the honor. You want the honor? It is in your connection with Allah. Isn't it time now to live a decent life? Isn't it time now to see the honor that Allah will give you? The power that Allah will put in your heart and in your life. The luck, the fortune that Allah will put on your way when you connect to Allah. وَتُعِزُّ مَنْ تَشَاءُ وَتُذِلُّ مَنْ تَشَاءُ. To all those who are worried, to all those who are suffering, to all those who are having anxiety, to all those who are having depression, to all those who are having problems in their life. وَتُعِزُّ مَنْ تَشَاءُ وَتُذِلُّ مَنْ تَشَاءُ. Your Lord in this Quranic verse is affirming to us that He has all the honor. He is the one who can give you the beautiful feelings. He is the one who can give you the happiness even if you have nothing. He is the one who can take you out of every difficulty that you are facing. وَتُعِزُّ مَنْ تَشَاءُ وَتُذِلُّ مَنْ تَشَاءُ. تَشَاءُ. We said 6 times it's mentioned in this verse. In one verse, everything is in the hands of Allah. بِيَدِكَ الْخَيْرِ. Coming to this one. In your hands, all the khair. Khair means goodness. What is the meaning of khair? Khair means goodness. Khair, the goodness can be all kinds of goodness. This goodness can be children. This goodness can be spouse. This goodness can be a job. This goodness can be wealth. This goodness can be prosperous business. This goodness can be whatever. Any khair can be also piety. بِيَدِكَ الْخَيْرِ. I know, in your hands, all the khair. Not in the hands of my boss, not in the hands of my father, not in the hands of the president, not in the hands of everybody. It's in the hands of Allah. بِيَدِكَ الْخَيْرِ. بِيَدِكَ الْخَيْرِ. 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For sure you are able of doing everything that you want. You are the most capable. إِنَّكَ عَلَى كُلِّ شَيْءٍ قَدِيرٍ. In every field, in every way, in every look, Allah is قَدِيرٍ. The power is in the hands of Allah subhanahu wa ta'ala. إِنَّكَ عَلَى كُلِّ شَيْءٍ قَدِيرٍ. The verse says. Understand, ya ikhwah? تُولِجُ اللَّيْلَ فِي النَّهَارِ وَتُولِجُ النَّهَارَ فِي اللَّيْلِ. Allah Azza wa Jal is the one who alternate the day and night. The night and day. When here it's daytime, in America it is early morning or early night. Right? When it is in Australia, it is night time. It's in South Africa, morning time. When it, like that. تُولِجُ اللَّيْلَ فِي النَّارِ. Allah subhanahu wa ta'ala is the creator, the one in charge. The one who made this intricate process and the circulation of the earth around itself for the day and night to take place. And the one who made the alternation of the earth around the sun for the seasons. Allah is the one who made that system. It's such a powerful system indeed. Don't think it's happening just spontaneously without any power or without the control of anyone. It is Allah subhanahu wa ta'ala in control. تُولِجُ اللَّيْلَ فِي النَّهَارِ وَتُولِجُ النَّهَارَ فِي اللَّيْلِ. I'm confessing that. Now remember, you're saying that and it strengthens your heart and your iman to Allah. Iman in Allah Azza wa Jal. So then when you make dua after that dua is accepted. Why? Because now you instilled in your heart that every power is in the hand of my Rabb. تُولِجُ اللَّيْلَ فِي النَّهَارِ وَتُولِجُ النَّهَارَ فِي اللَّيْلِ. 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You the one who bring the living out of a dead situation and the dead out of a living situation. Allah is able. Allah is able to bring the fetus out, to develop the fetus in the mother's womb. Allah is the one who lets take away life. Allah is the one who gives life. It's Allah subhanahu wa ta'ala. Understand, yeah? وَتُخْرِجُ الْحَيَّ مِنَ الْمَيِّتِ وَتُخْرِجُ الْمَيِّتَ مِنَ الْحَيِّ. وَتَرْزُقُ مَنْ تَشَاءُ بِغَيْرِ حِسَابٍ. This one is very important. The last part of it, I'm going to tell you my experience now. وَتَرْزُقُ مَنْ تَشَاءُ بِغَيْرِ حِسَابٍ. And you sustain whom you wish without counting. Every sustenance is in the hands of Allah. Now remember when we spoke about sustenance before. Rizq. We said sustenance is not only money. Sustenance is not only business, prosperous business. Sustenance can be also piety, can be intelligence. Sustenance can be a pious child. Sustenance can be a good wife. Sustenance can be a good husband. So many things. Whatever Allah is giving you from blessings is sustenance. وَتَرْزُقُ مَنْ تَشَاءُ بِغَيْرِ حِسَابٍ. I know, Ya Rabb. Especially you're reciting this in the morning now. And in your mind, you are conscious and you want rizq from Allah. Ya Rabb, Ya Allah, I know. After you introduced all of that, you introduced by reciting, instilled in your heart, the power is in the hands of Allah. وَتَرْزُقُ مَنْ تَشَاءُ بِغَيْرِ حِسَابٍ. I know you, the one who can sustain me. You sustain everybody and you can sustain me, Ya Allah. It ends here. The verse ends here. Then you make the dua. Ya Rabb, irzuqni. Allahumma irzuqni rizqan halalan kathiran tayyiban mubarakan fee. Ya Allah, give me such abundant rizq. Ya Allah, give me a son. Ya Allah, give me a daughter. Ya Allah, give me a job. Ya Allah, give whatever. You ask Allah. In English, Shaykh, can I say it in my language? No problem. Can I say it in Spanish? Can I say it in Portuguese? After that, I make dua in my own language? No problem. Understand the verse, recite the verse, make dua after. The verse itself is a dua for rizq and sustenance. But if you add, add a dua. You want to ask Allah, whatever you want to ask after that is accepted by Allah subhanahu wa ta'ala. You first confess the sovereignty and the power belongs to Allah and you understand it. And you call upon Allah who's in His hands every khair and goodness. And then you ask Allah subhanahu wa ta'ala. Wallahi, ikhwa, I'm telling you my own experience with that. When I recite it, and I recite it always after Fajr. Because this time is very auspicious time. After Fajr and before sunrise. In this time, we perform Salat al-Fajr, recite. You perform Salat al-Fajr, recite. Sheikh, can I recite it after that? Can I recite it after Ishraq, after sunrise? Can I recite it after Zuhr? Can I recite it after Maghrib? Can I recite it? Of course you can do that. Recite it at all times if you wish. But I'm talking about my experience with this one that I recite in the beginning of the day. And I'm showing my tawakkul ala Allah, my reliance upon Allah, and I call unto Allah after that. And I've seen wonders, I've seen blessings of Allah. I've seen protection of Allah, I've seen the shade. How Allah is managing my affairs for me. Every time I recite it. Every time I say, Wallahi, the time I forget it, it's like, oh, how did I forget this? It's like something missing in my day today. And then I start reciting it immediately. When I forget it, I start reciting it. And everything starts to work fine, subhanAllah. That's why I said, memorize it. Let us try to memorize this verse. And it's not difficult, it's one line. I said, verse number 26, Surah Ali Imran. Surah Ali Imran is not chapter number 3. Chapter number 3, verse 26, Surah Ali Imran. قل اللهم مالك الملك تؤتي الملك من تشاء وتنزع الملك من تشاء وتعز من تشاء وتذل من تشاء بيدك الخير إنك على كل شيء قدير. تولج الليل في النهار وتولج النهار في الليل وتخرج الحي من الميت وتخرج الميت من الحي وترزق من تشاء بغير حساب. And repeat. Don't say it once and repeat. Why? So that if you didn't develop khushu in the first time, the second time will get it. The second time, the third time will get it. And then you make the dua after that. Understood the meaning, that's why I explained it. I spent some time to explain the verse for you. Why? I want you to understand it. So when you're reciting the words in Arabic and the Quran, and you get thawab for that, by the way, for reciting every letter from the Quran, you get 10 hasanat. Then after that, you start making the dua. That dua is powerful. This dua is powerful. I'm telling you about my story, my experience. Wallahi, ikhwa, so much of protection of Allah Azza wa Jal. So much of rizq, sustenance from Allah subhanahu wa ta'ala. Every time I recite it, every day, I'm talking about daily experience, my own daily experience. And you can see your own daily experience and you can write to me. Practice and write your experience with this powerful verse and how Allah subhanahu wa ta'ala will drive khair for you. How Allah will make things work for you if you recite this powerful verse from the Quran. Now whatever you learn from knowledge, what should we do? Don't let it stop by you. Pass it to others. Share the knowledge with others, ya ikhwa. It shows that you have a sound heart. And Allah subhanahu wa ta'ala will give you the benefit of that. Why? Because you have a good heart and you wish to share the news and the good news with everybody. You wish to share the Quran with everybody. بَلِّغُ عَنِّي وَلَوْ آيَةٌ. Convey the message even if it's a verse from the Quran. We're studying a verse from the Quran. And the Prophet encouraged to share the verses from the Quran with people. We're learning a dua, share it. Everybody's going to make dua, you're going to get similar thawab, inshaAllah. I ask Allah subhanahu wa ta'ala to bless you all. I ask Allah azza wa jal to fulfill all your needs. And I'm making this dua for you through this verse. قل اللهم مالك الملك تؤتي الملك من تشاء وتنزع الملك ممن تشاء وتعز من تشاء وتذل من تشاء بيدك الخير إنك على كل شيء قدير أرزق كل من يشاهدنا. Ya Allah, give sustenance to everybody who's watching us. Ya Allah, give everybody who's anticipating a son, a healthy, pious son, a healthy, pious child, a healthy, pious daughter. Ya Allah, those who don't have wives, grant them wives, pious ones. Ya Allah, those who don't have husbands, grant them husbands, pious ones. Ya Allah, those who don't have a job, grant them a job. Grant them, those who their business is not working, Ya Allah, give them. give them prosperity and give them ability to spend fi sabilillah. Enrich them from your favors, Ya Allah. Ya Allah, those who are sick, cure them through this verse, Ya Allah. Say Ameen, Ameen, Ameen, Ya Rabbil Alameen. أقول قولي هذا وأستغفر الله لي ولكم فاستغفروه والحمد لله رب العالمين.
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1: Tonight, inshallah, we are going to live with the meaning of the attribute of Allah subhanahu wa ta'ala, Al-Adl, which means the most just, the most just. And also with his name, Al-Muhsin, which means the most kind beyond justice. Al-Adl is not his name. It is the meaning of his action, that he is the most just. And Al-Muhsin means beyond justice, and that is where the kindness comes in. Because not everything in life can be absolutely just when people, not everything in life people can completely do justice with it. So Allah also calls us to ihsan, which means do more than what you think is justice, just in case you are missing some of that justice. My brothers and sisters, this lecture tonight will be split into two. I'm going to give the first part tonight, and inshallah next week the other half. The two parts are, number one, tonight we're talking about the meaning of justice when we talk about Allah subhanahu wa ta'ala. And next week, the second part, the role of Allah's laws and religious system, meaning the Sharia, in applying justice. How is Allah's Sharia just for us in this world? When we talk about us as a creation of Allah. And there are two main aspects of the justice system of Allah on earth that I want to touch on next week. Number one, something called distributive justice, people's rights and interactions in between us. And number two, retributive justice, crime and punishment and all that. That'll be next week because it's a very comprehensive and big topic, and I'll only be touching the surface. Tonight, inshallah, as I said, again, we are talking about Allah, who He is, and His attribute, Al-Adl, the most just. Let's begin with a very shallow meaning of the word justice. You know, justice is a very complicated topic, because everything that people argue about in this world is all about justice. My right, your right, that's not fair, this is fair. Everything, from politics to individuals at your home, as family, married, not married, your business transactions, at school, everywhere in the world, everybody argues for justice, and everybody has their own definition. If I put a post on social media of nothing but a plain banana, or I got a banana into this room and I held it in front of you, and I ask you what this is, explain it, I will probably get about 10 different answers. People will argue over a banana, over a blank screen, over anything. Such is the human. So we need a standard. We always need to resort to authority who has wisdom. And the greatest authority for us is Allah subhanahu wa ta'ala, and also what Allah gave us, our moral justice compass. But let's talk about a definition that everyone can agree on universally. So what is justice? Justice, brothers and sisters, is giving every rightful person and everything its due right without limitation or restraint. We all know this. How do we apply it is the golden question. And the reason for this is so that there is correct balance and harmony for everybody and in this world. And in the hereafter, Allah will apply this. Sometimes justice is in the form of what we call equality, but not always. Other times it's in the form of equitability, which means based on individual needs and circumstances. So justice is not always being fair by distributing everything to everybody in exactly the same way. Justice can also be when you consider people's ethnic background, culture, aesthetics, their advantages, disadvantages, their circumstances in life, male and female, all of that. So when it comes to justice, especially in Islam, It takes into consideration the individual circumstances, such as advantages and disadvantages, obligations and responsibilities. What are your obligations and responsibilities? Justice applies differently. And customs and traditions, education and beliefs. So justice does not always mean what I said, equality, sometimes it's equitability. And what corrupts justice are whims and desires. Whims and desires, brothers and sisters, are based on what I love and what I want, or who I love or who I want. This is how I corrupt justice. If I love and want justice, I will be impartial and objective. I won't base it on my whims, desires, and emotions. Even if it is against myself, my own parents, my own children, or my deepest and closest friends. Allah subhanahu wa ta'ala is not governed by whims, desires, or emotions, as we are. He is the source of justice. And from him only justice can manifest in this world and in the hereafter. The meaning of justice ends with Allah. If he says something, it ends there. And the Muslim does not question Allah's justice once he has made a command, or how he judges everyone on the day of judgment. Allah says in Hadith al-Qudsi, Ya ibadi, O my servants, Inni harramtu dhulma ala nafsi, I have forbidden injustice on myself. وَجَعَلْتُهُ بَيْنَكُمْ مُحَرَّمًا, and I made it forbidden among you. فَلَا تَظَالَمُوا, don't take each other's rights. It is the central story surrounding Iblis, Satan the outcast. Satan the outcast, what did he do? He disobeyed, or he displayed himself as more just than Allah's decision and command. Allah says, that's why Allah says, فَفَسَقَ عَنْ أَمْرِ رَبِّهِ, he corrupted outside of the command of his Lord, which essentially means he chose corruption of his own whim, based on his own whims, desires and emotions and ego, and considered Allah's decision and command unjust. To believe in one command, to believe that one command of Allah, or one thing that he forbid, to be unjust, is to believe that Allah is unjust altogether. You either accept him all, or it's out. You can't choose who, what kind of a version of Allah you want. That's taking your desire as your God. وَلَيَّاذُ بِاللَّهِ. Allah is the most just and will never wrong any being with even an atom's worth. And this will happen when? On the day of judgment. Right now he lets us free. Do what you want within your free will that I gave you, Allah says. But I've given you guidance and parameters. And I told you everything you need to know, Allah says in the Quran. Everything is being recorded, everything is being watched, and everything is accountable. Right now, you are in the examination room, and with it comes free will. Allah does not will to set people on a set course with no choice. He gave us free will. You can question anything. You can say what you want. You can argue from now to the end of your life. You can fight or you can make peace. You can obey or disobey. Right now, Allah does not interfere. He only gives you warnings, guidance, understanding, directions. He teaches you through His Quran. He sent all His messengers, everything you need. And He gave you an intelligence which makes you higher than any other life form, except the angels. But he gave you desires and temptations, which completes you. Complete human being in every sense of honor. But on the day of judgment, it is no longer an examination. Allah will bring out the records, and every atom's worth of act you did in secret or in public, small as tiny as an ant's worth, or a mustard seed, or as big as mountains, Allah will bring it up. That day is the day of justice. That day is the day when everything will be rewarded or punished according to Allah's justice.

Allah subhanahu wa ta'ala didn't just leave us like that to wonder about and to guess what justice is. About the majority of justice, you can feel it. Right from the moment you're a little child or a baby. You know, a baby, you give him a dummy. And if the baby hasn't had enough of the dummy and you take it out, the baby cries. It wants its dummy back. Because that's justice. It's his dummy, it's her dummy. What gave you the right to take it out? You gave your little baby a lollipop. Another baby comes along and snatches it away. The one that got it snatched cries. The one who is sucking on the lollipop, that baby knows that it's done something wrong. A cat knows that it's done injustice if he snatches the food away, as opposed to when you put the food for it. Even a dog, you tell it you did something wrong, it puts its head down. Allah has given us intuitive moral compasses. Majority of justice, we already feel it and know it. But when our desires come in, we forget about other people's rights, and sometimes we only focus on ours and we want more. So we have intuitive within our natural makeup. Additionally, He gave us some laws which He set for us and commanded us to follow as a standard in our interaction with each other, which is what we're going to talk about next week, inshallah. His Sharia, His guidance. Through many prophets and messengers, even from Jesus to Moses to Abraham, peace be upon them, all to Noah, all of them. We make no distinction between any of His prophets and messengers. So right now, Allah does not interfere. Meaning He doesn't reward you or punish you right now in this world. Except when He wills. But He sets parameters with our free will to choose right and wrong, and He will judge us on a day of reckoning after death, down to the justice or injustice we knowingly did, as I said, in secret or in open, even a mustard seed. A third way that Allah subhanahu wa ta'ala manifests His justice is in this life, is He set balanced natural laws in the universe, such as those that govern the laws of physics in space, laws of motion, general relativity, universal gravitation, thermodynamics, quantum mechanics, electromagnetism, time, space, the 12 particles of matter, the four forces of nature, and so on. All of these are forces which Allah put in place and you cannot change them. They are Allah's justice and balance in the universe. Also, He put justice and balance in that which governs the earth's natural laws. The ecological and biological laws, such as the universe, such as the laws of conservation, the ecosystem, natural selection, the food chain, carrying capacity of its resources, symbiosis, photosynthesis, and so on. All of these Allah subhanahu wa ta'ala put it so that life can be in harmony and balance in a just cause. Balanced. Thirdly, those that govern the metaphysical laws, such as everything is connected to everything else. Everything must go somewhere. The cause and effect. Don't you see it around you? All these, my brothers and sisters, are divine laws Allah placed in the universe and within ourselves to maintain balance and independence. Allah subhanahu wa ta'ala has comprehensively and eloquently summed up everything I said in a surah, one chapter of the Quran, surah. Surah Ar-Rahman, the most merciful. In the first verses, I'll recite them and let's have a look at them, inshallah. To understand and know your Lord, the Creator, the most just. To know who He is so that you know how your relationship with Him should be. The more you know Him, the less questions about doubt.

I'll give the interpretations of these up to here, and then the next ones. Allah says, the Merciful One has taught the Qur'an, has created man, and has taught him articulate speech. The sun and the moon follow a reckoning, meaning the sun and the moon adhere to an unalterable system of precise computation and astronomical calculations. They run their course perfectly, in balance. And the stars and the trees all prostrate themselves, meaning the celestial planets and the trees and vegetation, they all adhere to Allah's set laws and motion. They all follow a balance of justice. And He has raised up the heaven, meaning celestial universe in space above us, so that you may not transgress in the balance. You look around you and you see Allah's creation and justice. He wants you to also learn from it, and you apply justice in your interactions towards yourself, towards your family, towards in business, towards people around you, to your neighbor, to animals, to this universe. But weigh things equitably and fairly, and skimp not in the balance, meaning likewise, do not be deceitful in your dealings and transactions. Do not use Allah's verses, hadiths, and religion only in the way that benefits you at the expense of others. Allah says, and He has set up the earth for all beings. Therein are fruit and palm trees with their dates in sheaths, and a variety of corn with both husk and grain. Which of the bounties of your Lord will you two beings, you humans and jinns, will then deny? In other words, people's different attitudes in respect to Allah's blessings, manifestations of His might, His praiseworthy attributes, meaning how can you be so ungrateful to the Creator of all of this? He has created man from dry, rotten clay like the potter. So it's the order of the initial stages of creation of the first human being, Adam alayhi salam, and then reproduction, all in balance. And has created the jinn from the flame of fire. Which of the wonders of your Lord, of your Lord's power, will you two beings, human beings and jinn, deny? Lord of the two easts and of the two wests is He, meaning the sunrise and sunsets of the shortest days of winter, and the sunrise and sunsets of the longest days of summer. These are the two easts and the two wests. He has created them in an orbit, in a way where the moon and the sun and the earth orbit in such a way that there is winter, the extremes, and summer in extreme, and then there are extreme, two different sunsets in different locations, and sunrises. Which of the powers of your Lord will you two beings, you men and jinn, then deny? Allah says,

He unleashed the two seas so that they merged together. In other words, sometimes two salty seas or oceans, and sometimes fresh water and salty seas can meet and mix and merge. And yet there is a barrier between them which they may not overstep, meaning they're called oceanic fronts in science or halocynes. Contrary to popular interpretations among a lot of Muslims who I heard, they go online and they show a YouTube clip and they show a barrier of two seas and they start playing the Quran and they're saying, Subhanallah, look at that, this is what the Quran says. Be careful, brothers and sisters, when you interpret verses of the Quran, and it's important for us to learn the facts and science when we are interpreting certain verses of the Quran. Because Allah, when He speaks, is not speaking scientifically. He's speaking in a way that makes you reflect. So it's not a book of science. So please, what it means is, it doesn't mean that they never eventually mix. Salt and fresh water do mix eventually. But because their properties are so severe in density, they take time. And that's why they show a temporary barrier, like the videos that you have seen. They do not overstep, they don't transgress, means they can only mix following natural laws and forces. And this again, Allah is illustrating the balance and justice in life, how this world is balanced with His laws. That's what it means. So temporarily you see them, they have a barrier, eventually they do mix. But they don't transgress, meaning they don't hurry up on their own. They are governed within justice and balance of Allah's laws. Since you see that, then you also be just in your life. Which of the wonders of your Lord will you two beings, men and jinn, then deny? From these seas come forth pearls and coral. Again, people will say to you, your Quran says that coral comes out of fresh water, and this is not true, because Allah mentioned fresh water and salty water. So why would Allah say pearls and coral when coral only comes out of salty water? Learn, brothers and sisters, and investigate and research. Be well informed. It means that pearls, they come out of both seas, fresh water and salty water. In fact, now they do them in labs through fresh water, pearls. So they come from both seas. As for coral, it only comes out of salty water. But Allah used the jewel so that you know how to differentiate. Because He mentioned pearl and coral, He said from them both. Pearls are from salty, pearls are from salty and fresh, and coral is from salty water. And maybe in future people can discover a way to create or to invent coral in fresh water in labs. Which of the wonders of your Lord's power will you two beings, you men and jinn, then deny? His, Allah's, are the ships, towering in the sea like mountains. Which of the favors of your Lord will you two, men and jinn, deny? Meaning, why deny the laws He placed so you can have ships? And Allah put laws so you can have ships and you're able to have transportation. Buoyancy laws, everything is in balance. All that is on earth will perish. Only the person of your Lord, full of majesty and splendor, will endure. So which of the wonders of your Lord will you two beings deny? Meaning, don't you see there is life and death? Don't you see that you don't live eternally? Don't you see that those who die don't come back? Don't you see that everything is running a course and nothing ever lasts the way it is? You are not eternal, so who is controlling this cycle? It is Allah, the one who endures beyond all that. All in the heavens and the earth entreat Him, they worship Him for their needs, or they call upon Him for their needs. Every day there are people making dua, O Lord, O God, give me, give me. A new mighty task engages Him each day.
Every day Allah is producing and responding to dua. Which of your Lord's attributes will you deny? O you two beings who are a burden on the earth, we shall attend to you and call you to account. We shall then see, Allah says, which of the favors of your Lord will you two beings then deny? In other words, humans and jinns are being called burden on the earth in this context, which implies that their presence, our presence, carries weighty responsibilities and moral obligations, as they must uphold justice, morality, and stewardship of this earth. It also means those who corrupted are nasty burdens on the earth, and those who upheld the right and justice are a significant creature with a heart, weight, with a heart that is weighty, and you are valuable. So this is Allah subhanahu wa ta'ala's work of justice and balance in this first life. We see it all around us, and it's all speaking to us. Nobody can deny it. Nobody can say, I didn't know. Nobody can say, but. Allah says, I gave you a lifetime to explore and see, but you chose to ignore and deny. And those others who chose to follow, they will be rewarded. Allah is fair and just. So Allah lets us be here for a short time in an exam, a designated time period which will expire. Then His work of judgment to equate and settle the rights and wrongs in His perfect justice and sentencing on the day of judgment, which is the second life, the resurrection. Yawmul Hisab. Yawmul Hisab, the day of reckoning. Allah called it Yawm. Does not literally mean 24 hours. This is the yawm that you call. You and I say 24 hours because this is from our experience, is what we've accustomed to. I mean, we've now discovered other planets which have one day there equal to a whole year of ours, for example. When Allah says yawm, it means a time frame where there is no night in it. Just one day. And Allah says in the Quran, Yawm, a day equal to 50,000 years. They said, Ya Rasulallah, innahu la zamanun tawil. It's such a long time. He said, for a believer who did well in this world and was righteous, it will feel to him or her like a common prayer he prayed on earth. But the people will argue, they will debate. Allah will allow them such a long time that people will argue and debate. May Allah subhanahu wa ta'ala make it a day of ease for us. Allah says,

Surah 3, verse 25. How then will they fare? What will they do? When we shall gather them all together to witness the day about the coming of which there is no doubt, and when every human being shall be repaid in full for what they have done, and none shall be wronged, with no injustice to any of them. This is Allah subhanahu wa ta'ala who will be doing this. One of the predecessors, and I think it was Imam Hassan al-Basri, and Allah knows best, or maybe another one, said a profound statement once. He was asked, would you prefer your mother to be your judger on the day of judgment, your judge, or Allah? And he said, wallahi, I would prefer Allah to be my judge than my own mother. For Allah will be more merciful and fair to me than my own mother. Allah knows what will happen on that day. What happens to human beings? You know, some human beings, they think, and sometimes we think we are so good. We are so merciful. Sometimes we make statements to people. We say, wallah, if I was there, I would do this. If I was there, I would sacrifice my life for you. If. But when it comes down to the crunch, how many people have we witnessed that fail and wimp away? How many people never stand up to what they really said? There are people who thought that they can be all that, but when they were tested and the hard tests come to them, they crumble. How many people who thought they loved you or you loved them, when it came down to the crunch, it was me, myself, and I. Ya Rabbi Nafsi, me, my Lord. How many people said and promised and so on? How many people thought they will never become corrupt, yet they did? You know, a human being can resort to becoming a cannibal. You've seen it. You've heard about it. You've read about it. A human being can resort to eating dry blood off the floor. A human being can do very obscene things. The human being can be the lowest of the low when you thought they could never be that. Or a human being can rise even above the angels. It's the surah in the Quran which we always recite, وَالشَّمْسِ وَضُحَاهَا. And Allah says, and the nafs, this person, and the way we have created them, fashioned them, they have the capacity and the potential to go polar this way or polar that way. Whoever restrains themselves and raises it and holds it and disciplines it has succeeded, and whoever obeys it will fail. Allah says,

Surah 40, verse 16, the day when they will emerge and nothing of them shall be hidden from Allah. On that day they will be asked, whose is the kingdom today? The whole world will cry out, it is Allah's, the one, the overpowering. It will then be said, today shall everyone be fully recompensed for their deeds. None shall be wrong today. Surely Allah is swift in His reckoning. Swift meaning that He does not get distracted nor confused by one case while He's looking after another. Even if they were infinite numbers, or if they were infinite, He can do them all simultaneously and nothing can delay Him. Allah subhanahu wa ta'ala

applies his justice in so many different ways. Here are a few. Number one, Allah subhanahu wa ta'ala has written upon himself and told us in the Quran, which everybody can recite, that no person carries the sin of another person. Every individual is responsible for their own. Allah says, "Wala."

No person will carry the sin or wrongdoing of another. And we will never punish anyone until we have sent them messengers. That is part of Allah's justice. Another way Allah subhanahu wa ta'ala applies justice, He returns the rights to everybody, sooner or later. Now, if you only believe in this life and you don't believe in Allah or the hereafter, nothing will make sense. In fact, people like that will probably won't even want to hear the term or the name of Allah. May Allah save us from being among them. But those who have read the Quran and those whom Allah has guided and they wanted the guidance and they opened their hearts and they come to believe in Allah and His judgment day and the hereafter, everything falls into place. Even your purpose of life, everything you question has an answer. Some people know it, some people don't, some people never ask. Some people live this life indifferent. They don't care, they're not even seeking any knowledge. And then they say nothing makes sense because they didn't inquire. Or they inquired in the wrong places. Or they let their own brains try to decide with overthinking and questions after questions with never, you know, appealing to anything outside of it. Some people follow their desires. Some people look at Allah's words and His laws. And if it makes sense to them, then they will agree with it. Not the other way around. They don't let the Qur'an speak to them. They don't let themselves recite the Qur'an with an open heart, with no preconceived notions. Some people, because of their experiences. However, Allah subhanahu wa ta'ala returns all the rights. If it's not in this world, mark my words, it will be after death. And there are consequences in this world too. Allah has created laws that He put in place. We said He doesn't reward or punish now. But what He has put in place is a system of reward and punishment that everybody is subjected to. As for the reward and punishment of whether you worshipped or didn't or followed the right or not, of going to paradise or hellfire, that happens on the day of judgment. But right now, there's consequences which are in this world. And Allah reminds us in the Quran, He says, and if you think that, if you suffer from consequences now here, Allah says, وَلَعَذَابُ الْآخِرَةِ أَكْبَرُ. If you want to live a life of immorality, a life of indecency, a life of sin, a life of drugs and alcohol, a life of violence, a life of extortion, a life of whatever it is that Allah subhanahu wa ta'ala has forbidden, a life of oppression and wronging others, Allah says, and you suffer from it, You end up in jail, you keep facing the law, you suffer mentally, you suffer in your body, people start moving away from you, all of that stuff. This is hardship, this is torture. Allah says, if you don't desist soon, وَلَعَذَابُ الْآخِرَةِ أَشَدُّ. Then the consequences in the hereafter are going to be even worse. And if you endure and enjoy a life of righteousness here, وَنَهَا النَّفْسَ عَنِ الْهَوَى, and you prevent your nafs from its whims and desires as much as you can, and you repent to Allah. Allah doesn't ask you to be perfect, but you work towards it, and you want Allah's favor, then if you think that the paradise you will feel in this world, and the joy and peace inside of you, and the love that Allah subhanahu wa ta'ala may show you in this world, if you love your family, and you love what's coming to you, and you love coming to you in goodness, you love that Allah subhanahu wa ta'ala blesses you in this world, Allah says, and the hereafter is even far better and more everlasting. The Prophet, peace be upon him, said, the hadith in Sahih Muslim, he said, you shall be given the rights, you shall be given the rights that are owed to you, and the rights of others you will be made to give back. Even if a hornless sheep is headbutted by a horned sheep, Allah will raise them and settle their affairs.

The Prophet, peace be upon him, was once walking with a companion of his, Abu Dharr, radiallahu anhu. When he saw two horned goats headbutting each other, the Prophet, peace be upon him, turned to Abu Dharr and said, "Ya Abu Dharr, do you know why these goats are fighting?" Abu Dharr said, "I don't know, Ya Rasulullah." He said, "Well, Allah knows, and He will judge between them also. If that's animals, what about humans, my dear brothers and sisters? Your spouses, your children, your parents, your neighbors, your friends, your relatives, the people around you, Muslim and non-Muslim. Even the non-Muslim, if you take their right, Allah will not abandon you." You watch this hadith here, which also talks about it. The Prophet, peace be upon him, said in the hadith of Sahih Bukhari, this was before he died, sallallahu alayhi wasallam, by a few days, he stood up in the masjid and he said, "Whoever has a grievance or right they've taken against his brother or taken from their brother should seek to absolve it from now. For there is no dinar or dirham, there is no more payments in this matter on the day of judgment before his brother is compensated from his good deeds." Meaning on a day of judgment, there's no payments of material. They will take from your hasanat, from your good deeds. And if you have wronged them, you will take from their bad deeds. That is the currency on the day of judgment which you need that will decide paradise or hellfire. Then some of his brother's wrongdoings will be taken and placed upon him. Allah subhanahu wa ta'ala also shows his justice by teaching his Prophet sallallahu alaihi wasallam to tell us who a really bankrupt person is. A bankrupt person, he said, the Prophet peace be upon him faced his companions once and he said, "Atadruna man al-muflis?" Do you know who the truly bankrupt person is? They said, "Ya Rasulullah, he's the one who loses all his business and his wealth and everything." He said, "No, that's just here. A truly bankrupt person is the one who arrives on the day of judgment and he or she has good deeds as far as the eye could see. Mountains of good deeds. Mountains of good deeds. Hajj, Umrah, do all the Umrahs you like. Do all the Hajj you like. Do all the Salat you like. Do all the fasting you please and all the Sadaqah you want." Listen to this. He said, وَقَدْ شَتَمَ هَذَا, and he used to insult this and that person. وَأَخَذَ مَالَ هَذَا, and he would have taken the wealth and property of this person, that person. It doesn't have to be stealing. Stealing is obvious, that's the worst. But even worse than that is when they extort someone, blackmail someone, they manipulate someone. When they do it two-faced, when they trick people, this is even worse. And he would have hit this person and done that to this person unrightfully when they didn't have a right. So taking the rights of others. Then they are called him, her, and their victim. Muslim or non-Muslim. Wallahi, even an animal. And from their good deeds, they are taken and placed on their for and given to their victim. If they run out of good deeds, they said, "Ya Rasulullah, what if he runs out of good deeds? How does the victim get compensated?" It says, the victim's bad deeds are taken off them and placed on the perpetrator. Yes, there will be people whom Allah subhanahu wa ta'ala knows they mistaken and they repented. And Allah has ihsan, which means He will do more than just justice and He has mercy. Sometimes Allah subhanahu wa ta'ala may see good in two people who have reformed, returned the rights, settled the matters here, and He will please them both in some way for both of them to enter paradise. But in general, this is how the justice system will work on the day of judgment. Number five, Allah rewards or punishes, but He will not reward or punish until all the wrongs are done right. Listen to this hadith al-Qudsi. In Ahmad, Sunan Ahmad 16042 and Sunan al-Hakim 3638 and others. And it is Hasan li-ghayrihi, which means it's authentic based on the other hadith which support it.
The Prophet, peace be upon him, said, Allah the Exalted will say on the Day of Judgment, I am the King, I am the Judge. No one from the people of Paradise will enter Paradise if any of the people of Hell has a grievance against them. People of Hell. And no one from the people of Hell will enter Hellfire if any of the people of Paradise has a grievance against them until settlement is made, even for a slap. Even for a what? A slap. We asked, how is that, O Messenger of Allah, while we come to Allah, the Exalted, naked and uncircumcised, yani, the way you were born from your mothers and fathers, you've got nothing to offer. The Prophet, peace be upon him, replied, through your good deeds and bad deeds. That is the most valuable currency on that day, which determines your eternity. Nobody wants to give up even an atom's worth. Another way Allah shows His justice, no one enters hell till completely convinced and satisfied and admits that they deserve it. He'll keep going with you on the Day of Judgment, argument, back and forth, witnessing, and so on and so forth, until the person gives in and says, I really do deserve it. Allah, for example, says in the Quran, those who keep denying, Allah says, أَلْيَوْمَ نَخْتِمُ عَلَىٰ أَفْوَاهِهِمْ. Today we shall seal their mouths. وَتُكَلِّمُنَا أَيْدِيهِمْ. And their hands will speak to us. وَتَشْهَدُ أَرْجُلُهُمْ. And their feet will bear witness. Another one says, and their skin will speak. And the person will say, why did you witness against us? They say to him, what is wrong with you? The one who made everything speak made us speak. Who are you trying to fool? But Allah will not let anyone enter hellfire until they know they deserve it. And Allah says, فَاعْتَرَفُوا بِذَنْبِهِمْ. They will admit to their crimes. And Allah won't give them exactly what they deserve. He'll give them less, even in hellfire. And some Allah will take out after a while. This is in Allah's justice. This is out of our arena, out of our realm. We don't know Allah's justice the way that He does. Number 7, you will be shown all your records one by one, and you will be allowed to argue your case. Nobody will be wronged. My final things that I want to talk about is just about 3 or 4 misconceptions or things that may cause you confusion about Allah's justice. Question number 1. These are just common questions that I get asked and I see distributed around and shared on social media and other places. Question number 1. How is Allah's justice explained when it comes to free will and destiny? If Allah had written everything and destined you to whatever's going to happen, you had no control, and it is written, then how is it that Allah gave us free will? How does that make sense? Where is the justice in that? And the simple answer, brothers and sisters, if destiny, qadr, means that what is written will happen to us, and what we will do, whether or not we have a choice in it, then what is the concept of free will? It seems unjust. My brothers and sisters, while this is a very complex phenomena, we are not required to know every aspect about it, as it is the knowledge of Allah's infinite knowledge and wisdom and justice. However, Allah has given us a clear understanding of what we are required to know about it. And what is sufficient is the following. Number 1, not everything is free will. Some things we have no choice in the matter. For example, the sunset and sunrise, the weather, whether you're born into the family you're born into, your ethnicity, your color, your race, the time span that you have, so on. All of this, or whether a person becomes sick and ill outside of their control, or a person was born with deformities or mental distortions or so on and so forth, these things which we had no control over, yes, they are not free will, and Allah had written them out of His choice. But to be fair and just to us, all these Allah does not hold us accountable for. Whatever we do in those situations, whatever happens to us is not our accountability. And quite
Frankly, Allah will reward you for your patience, and it is a form of making you closer to paradise. If the sun is too hot, or if it's too cold, or you have disadvantages in life, you're born into a poor family, or a country that is, you know, very bad, or into war-torn countries, or you were born into the circumstances you were born into, within those, Allah will reward you tremendously for your patience and perseverance in what you did. But He will not hold you accountable. For example, if a person is mentally insane, and Allah says pray 5 times a day, and you don't, or you pray them without knowledge, or without knowing what you're doing, Allah does not hold you accountable. I know some people who have grown old and they got Alzheimer's disease, for example. They used to pray all their life and never cut a single prayer. And their family asks me, do we tell them to pray? Do we remind them? Do we pressure them? What if they get sins? We said, SubhanAllah, Allah subhanahu wa ta'ala is the most just and fair. The pen is lifted off a person who has lost their mind, who cannot remember. The pen is lifted from a person who forgets, the person who is asleep until they wake up, of course, unless they are neglectful. The person who is gone into insanity. A child before they reach puberty. All these, Allah subhanahu wa ta'ala, a person who didn't know, Allah subhanahu wa ta'ala does not judge them. Number two, in relation to our free will, they are only about the obligations that Allah commanded you to do. That's the formula. If you have an obligation, then you have free will in that obligation. Allah does not interfere with you. So if you ask me what is written, what choice do I have? I'll give you an example. The way Allah writes what you're going to do and what will happen to you, but at the same time you have free will in it, doesn't mean that He is forcing you or making you do it. What it means is this. Imagine you jumped into a time machine with a book in which you're going to write what you see and experience in the future. So you go into the future and you write all the details. And you come back with this record, and this record is accurate. Now, whatever now starts to happen, you look at the book and guess what? It's written in the book. Whatever does not happen will not be written in the book. The question, did you who went into the future and just merely witnessed and wrote what you saw make the future happen, or you just merely recorded what you saw will happen? You recorded what you saw will happen. You did not interfere with people's choices. With that example, now you can kind of understand. But when Allah has written something, in something that He's obliged you to do, He will not contradict Himself. All it means is Allah's knowledge of the future and what you will do, He wrote it. Why did He write it? He knows. Something about writing and the angels carrying out what's written and so on. The point is, it's written out of His knowledge, not because you are not allowed to do anything outside of it. And that is why what is written is there. And that's why we said last week, which people misunderstood, whatever hit was never going to miss, and whatever missed was never going to hit, does not mean that Allah subhanahu wa ta'ala is unjust to people. No, it means that Allah has given you free will, but He's also done things around you who don't have control, but things have come in a way that they have to be. But they also include your free will. Some things are your own fault, but Allah does not interfere. If I want to do crime, Allah wrote it, yes, they're going to commit crime. I'm not going to stop in their way. But who is the one that is responsible for it? Me. The Quran, my brothers and sisters, addresses this. The people of the prophets before, they used to say, well, why didn't God just make everybody righteous? If He's going to punish us just because there are unrighteous people among us. These are prophets before, like Noah and that. Because the prophets used to say to them, if corruption increases and most of you become unrighteous, be aware of Allah's consequences and punishment coming upon you. They said, well, why didn't God just make everybody righteous and everybody's nice and happy? Allah responds. He said, oh no, but part of the purpose of your creation is your free will. I gave you free will and I honored you with it. Allah does not make you do things. He does not make you do and set on a certain course that Allah forces you to do. No, He gave you free will. He gave you power for yourself. He did not make you robots or slaves in that sense. He drew the pathways to good and bad, paradise and hell, and lets you decide.

And Allah subhanahu wa ta'ala wants to be just to us. Allah holds us accountable for only the things He commanded us to do within our capacity. لا يكلف الله نفسا إلا وسعها. Allah does not hold any accountability for any person except what is within their capacity. فاتقوا الله ما استطعتم. Obey and worship Allah and fear Him as much as you can. What you can't, you don't have to do. ليس على المريض حرج. A sick person, there is no blame upon them. ولا على الأعرج حرج. A person who is limping, there is no blame upon them if they can't stand in prayer, and so on. The second question: how is the justice explained? God's justice explained when He has created an infinite punishment for a finite crime. Like people, they do a crime, let's say all their life, let's say 100 years. Why would they end up in hellfire forever? How is that fair? Justice, my dear brothers and sisters, is not based on numbers or calculations. It is based on the value of something. So for example, even we as human beings, if somebody murders a life, they murdered a life. Why is the punishment longer for them? Like let's say they imprison them for life, or they have the capital punishment. Why is it a life for a life, or life imprisonment? It only took them maybe 5 minutes to take a life. 5 minutes turns into a lifetime of imprisonment or death penalty. Obviously you understand that it's not about the time, but it is what they did and what it is worth. A person may do something that is for a very long time, but it's minor. The punishment is less because it's minor, it's the value of it. Secondly, these people who disbelieved in Allah and did kufr, not everybody goes to hellfire forever, but a person disbelieved and rejected Allah knowingly after the message had come to them and it was clear, and they deliberately, knowingly rejected it. They don't want God. There are people today who even swear at Allah. They don't want Him. And they say, I want Him to put me in hellfire. I even heard, now there are posts on social media where people are saying, I want to go to hellfire. La ilaha illa. وَشَهِدُوا عَلَىٰ أَنفُسِهِمْ. Allah says they witness against themselves. May Allah guide them. Someone swearing at Allah and saying, I love shaitan. I want to be with Satan wherever he goes. They made the decision. If they did it knowingly, it means they made an infinite choice. If they die that way, they died with an infinite choice. An infinite choice requires an infinite punishment. This is the way Allah subhanahu wa ta'ala looks at it. Allah says, no, they will say this merely because the truth which they had concealed will become obvious to them. The people of hellfire, they'll say, we believe now God, we believe now God, we repent. Allah says, no, they're only saying it because now everything's obvious. It's only because they are caught. And after everything is revealed, where it is impossible for even the staunchest of disbelievers to deny it, there's no change of heart or reasoning or judgment. Allah says, or else, if they were to be sent back, so the people of hellfire will say, oh, our Lord, send us back and we will be different to what we did. We will believe, we'll do this, we'll do that. Allah says, but even if you were to be sent back, I will return you to the same state that you were, otherwise it's unfair that you now saw everything and you're, while the believers who believed in me and took the Qur'an, how is this fair? How is this just? You will return back, Allah says, they would still revert to what was forbidden to them. So this plea of theirs would be a lie too, for they are just liars, Allah says. They would return back to the same way. They made that decision infinite, it's over. Would it make sense, for example, to let someone out of prison if they're going to continually commit the crime forever? No. And at any state, Allah subhanahu wa ta'ala says there are five types of people who will be accountable or not accountable on the day of judgment. The child who died before puberty will not be accountable on the day of judgment. Number two, a person who is insane or mentally ill and could not tell right from wrong will not automatically be accountable on the day of judgment. A person who was forced to do the wrong will not be accountable. A person who never received the message from Allah will not be accountable. And scholars also said a person who received the wrong message about Islam and they didn't have the opportunity to see the right message, they will not be held accountable. What happens to them? Only Allah knows, but we know that Allah is just. One statement comes from Ibn Kathir, the tafsir, the commentator of the Quran. He says,

0: We believe and think that on the Day of Judgment, Allah will give them a different trial that is befitting for that day, and they will be ordered to do something that is appropriate for that day. If they pass it, they pass it. If not, then they have willed to be doomed. Finally, brothers and sisters, my last question. How is it justice from Allah that He created us and put obligations upon us when we didn't ask for it? This is the most profound existential question that many people constantly ask and think about. And it's been explored by Muslim scholars and philosophers and lots of people who have highlighted Allah's justice and wisdom. In very simple terms, I will say it for time's sake, Allah subhanahu wa ta'ala, His creation of us is not an obligation, it is a divine favor. Allah did not create you because He needs you or it's an obligation or to hurt you. He created you as a divine favor. The fact that He put you on this earth and gave you life and intelligence and gave you free choice and a being was actually meant for you as a favor. It's to value you. Secondly, He created us not out of need, nor because He wants us to worship Him, but so that you can receive and feel His mercy, His blessings, the happiness and joy of it, and receive His rewards. Number three, He created us to bestow His blessings and guide us towards His mercy. Our relationship with Allah is one of servitude, where He is not required to seek permission for His creation. Life's tests serve to elevate us towards perfection, and accountability reflects His justice, as He does not demand the impossible. And He considers individual hardships. He considers your hardships. Ultimately, creation reflects a balance between Allah's justice and His grace, where punishment is due to justice and blessings arise from His generosity. There is a longer version that I can answer that, but I will leave you with that fundamental. If you are seeking an even deeper answer, then you are asking me to have the knowledge of God and Allah, and I am not Allah. I am a humble servant like you who was created in this world, and I have chosen to read Allah's words and let them enter my heart. And I have seen what Allah has to offer me and who He is. That in itself saves you from all these doubts, and you start to connect yourself and become grateful and being full of love as if you are living in paradise in this world. Woe to those, and I feel very sorry for those who have never had this taste of guidance and blessings. May Allah subhanahu wa ta'ala make us among the just and the equitable. May Allah not only make us among the just, may we be among the muhsineen, with the ones who act in kindness above just the justice. You know, Allah doesn't want us just to act with each other, just what's your right. No, Allah wants us to be even better. Give more. You owe someone something, give him a little bit more. Just in case. Say to yourself, in case. Because we can never know perfectly if we have done justice to others. I'd rather be on the Day of Judgment with nothing against me than for me, as Umar ibn al-Khattab radiallahu anhu used to say. I'd rather raise to Allah, if I was given the option between this one or that one, to have nothing for me, but nothing against me. People owing me rather than me owing them. So brothers and sisters, if you want Allah's justice, then you be just. And next week, inshallah, we will talk about Allah's laws and His guidance in Sharia, in how He put the laws of justice for us in our lives. It'll be a very good lesson. There'll be some questions that I'll be touching on that are controversial today, but we want to clarify them. And bi-idhnillah, by the will of Allah, you will see and your heart will be at ease that Allah never has ever put any law or command unless it was so fair and just and equitable and it is best for you. إن شاء الله. هذا وصلى الله على نبينا محمد والحمد لله رب العالمين.
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He will expiate from them their sins and will make good their state.

0: لَهُمْ
1: That is because those who disbelieve follow falsehood, while those who believe follow the truth from their Lord. Thus does Allah set forth for mankind their parables.

When you meet those who disbelieve, smite their necks, till when you have killed and wounded many of them, then bind a bond firmly on them. Thereafter is the time either for generosity or ransom until war lays down its burden. Thus you are ordered by Allah. But if it had been Allah's will, He Himself could certainly have

0: punish them without you. But he lets you fight in order to test some of you with others. But those who are killed in the way of Allah, he will never let their deeds be lost.
1: سَيَهْدِيهِمْ وَيُصْلِحُ بَالَهُمْ.
0: He will guide them and set right their state.
1: وَيُدْخِلُهُمُ الْجَنَّةَ عَرَّفَهَا لَهُمْ.
0: And admit them to paradise which he has made known to them.

0: O you who believe, if you help in the cause of Allah, He will help you and make your foothold firm.
1: والذين كفروا فتعسا لهم وأضل أعمالهم.
0: But those who disbelieve, for them is destruction, and Allah will make their deeds vain.

Have they not traveled through the earth and seen what was the end of those before them? Allah destroyed them completely, and a similar fate awaits the disbelievers.

And do righteous good deeds to gardens under which rivers flow. While those who disbelieve enjoy themselves and eat as cattle eat, and the fire will be their abode.

And many a town, stronger than your town which has driven you out, we have destroyed. And there was none to help them.

is he who is on a clear proof from his Lord, like those for whom their evil deeds that they do are beautified for them, while they follow their own lusts.

The description of paradise which the pious have been promised is that in it are rivers of water, the taste and smell of which are not changed, rivers of milk of which the taste never changes, rivers of wine delicious to those who drink, and rivers of clarified honey, clear and pure. Therein for them is every kind of fruit and forgiveness from their Lord. Are these like those who shall dwell forever in the fire and be given to drink boiling water so that it cuts up their bowels?

0: And among them are some who listen to you, till when they go out from you, they say to those who have received knowledge, "What has he said just now?" Such are men whose hearts Allah has sealed, and they follow their lusts.
1: والذين اهتدوا زادهم هدى وآتاهم تقواهم.
0: While as for those who accept guidance, He increases their guidance and bestows on them their piety.
1: فَهَلْ يَنظُرُونَ إِلَّا السَّاعَةَ أَن تَأْتِيَهُمْ بَغْتَةً

Do they then await anything other than the hour that it should come upon them suddenly? But some of its indications and signs have already come. And when it actually is on them, how can they benefit then by their reminder?

So know that none has the right to be worshipped but Allah. And ask forgiveness for your sin, and also for the sin of believing men and believing women. And Allah knows well your moving about and your place of rest.

believe, say, why is not a chapter of the Qur'an sent down for us? But when a decisive chapter of the Qur'an explaining and ordering things is sent down, and fighting is mentioned therein, you will see those in whose hearts is a disease looking at you with a look of one fainting to death. But it was better for them to listen to Allah and to obey Him.

to Allah and good words were better for them. And when the matter of preparation for jihad is resolved on, then if they had been true to Allah, it would have been better for them.

0: Such are they whom Allah has cursed, so that He has made them deaf and blinded their sight.
1: أَفَلَا يَتَدَبَّرُونَ الْقُرْآنَ أَمْ عَلَىٰ قُلُوبٍ أَقْفَالُهَا.
0: Do they not then think deeply in the Qur'an? Or are their hearts locked up from understanding it?

Verily, those who have turned back as disbelievers after the guidance has been manifested to them, Shaitan has beautified for them their false hopes, and Allah prolonged their term.

This is because they said to those who hate what Allah has sent down, "We will obey you in part of the matter," but Allah knows their secrets.

0: That is because they followed that which angered Allah and hated that which pleases Him. So He made their deeds fruitless.
1: أَمْ حَسِبَ الَّذِينَ فِي قُلُوبِهِمْ مَرَضٌ أَنْ لَنْ يُخْرِجَ اللَّهُ أَضْغَانَهُمْ
0: Or do those in whose hearts is a disease think that Allah will not bring to light all their hidden ill wills?

0: Had we willed, we could have shown them to you, and you should have known them by their marks. But surely you will know them by the tone of their speech, and Allah knows all your deeds.
1: وَلَنَبْلُوَنَّكُمْ حَتَّى نَعْلَمَ الْمُجَاهِدِينَ مِنْكُمْ وَالصَّابِرِينَ وَنَبْلُوَ أَخْبَارَكُمْ.
0: And surely, we shall try you till we test those who strive hard and be patient, and we shall test your facts.

Verily, those who disbelieve and hinder men from the path of Allah, after the guidance has been clearly shown to them, they will not harm Allah in the least, but He will make their deeds fruitless.

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Allah is with you, and He will never decrease the reward of your good deeds.

0: The life of this world is but play and pastime. 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
1: إِن يَسْأَلْكُمُوهَا فَيُحْفِكُمْ تَبْخَلُوا وَيُخْرِجْ أَضْغَانَكُمْ.
0: If he were to ask you of it and press you, you would covetously withhold, and he will bring out all your secret ill wills.

Behold, you are those who are called to spend in the cause of Allah, yet among you are some who are niggardly. And whoever is niggardly, it is only at the expense of his own self. But Allah is rich and you are poor. And if you turn away, He will exchange you for some other people, and they will not be your likes.

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1: Bismillah ar-Rahman ar-Rahim. Alhamdulillahi Rabbil Alameen. Wa salatu wa salamu ala Sayyidil Mursaleen. Assalamu alaikum wa rahmatullahi wa barakatuh. What if I tell you today that I'm sharing with you a powerful Quranic dua that I myself experienced lots of wonders, amazing things when reciting this dua, and I'm accustomed to recite it every day after Fajr. I'm talking about my own experience with this powerful dua from the Quran that Allah Azza wa Jal encouraged us to say it. Even Allah Subhanahu wa Ta'ala said, قُلْ, say. And he mentioned that dua. And a lot of Muslims, perhaps they are unaware of this powerful dua and the beauty of this powerful dua and how strong it is in achieving what you wish. So I basically recite the dua. You can make any dua after this phrase or after this verse from the Quran, and you will see for yourself. And I'm sure I want you to also write your experience with it when you do it, inshallah. Or those already who know this powerful dua in the Quran, you can share with us your experience with this powerful dua. And we will learn at the end, inshallah, how to qualify or to add our dua to this dua. How to add whatever we want to achieve to this dua, inshallah, and how many times we should recite it, etc. What is this dua and where it is? It is mentioned in Surah Ali Imran. Listen carefully, ikhwa, until the end and try to understand the dua also. We're going to give you the dua and also explain it to you so that when you're reciting, it's not just a lip service. You're reciting with khushu', with focus, so that you can understand and it will have an impact on you. Taib. The dua from Surah Ali Imran, this is chapter number 3 in the Noble Quran. Chapter number 3 in the Noble Quran, verse number 26. Allah says, بعد أعوذ بالله من الشيطان الرجيم بسم الله الرحمن الرحيم

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Allah, it brings tears to the eyes. Such a beautiful dua. And Allah subhanahu wa ta'ala says, قُلْ, say, it starts like that. قُلْ. Many Muslims, they don't realize that it's so powerful because Allah Himself is telling us, say. Use this in your dua. قُلْ, say. Say what? Use these attributes of Allah when you call. قُلْ. اللَّهُمَّ مَالِكَ الْمُلْكِ. So basically, the actual dua starts from اللهم مالك الملك. But if you're reciting, no problem to recite from قل. No problem to start from قل also. اللهم مالك الملك. Oh Allah, you are the king of the kingdom. The king of the entire kingdom. It all belongs to you. مالك الملك, the owner of the entire kingdom. The owner of the whole universe. I'm calling upon who? Who's the one who's going to give me? Who's the one who's going to achieve for me? Who's the one who's going to grant me? مالك الملك, the owner of everything. Of mankind, of jinn, kind of animals, of birds, of everything. مالك الملك. تؤتي الملك من تشاء. Confession here. I know that you are the one who's going to give the kingdom to whom you wish. Not necessarily the kingdom is to be the king or to be a ruler. No. Whatever you can give from the kingdom. The meaning is, not necessarily that you're going to give all the kingdom to me, Allah, but whatever you want to give from the kingdom that belongs to you, you can give it to me. Whether it's a job that I'm jobless, I don't have a job, I'm suffering from unemployment. Whether it's wealth, I want wealth, ya Allah. Malik al-Mulk will give you. If Malik al-Mulk won't give you, who's going to give you? The owner of the kingdom is Allah, not the boss, not the king, not the president, not the minister. Allah, you're asking directly from Allah. قُلِ اللَّهُمَّ مَالِكَ الْمُلْكِ. That's why I'm saying, trying to understand the ikhwa. Listen carefully, understand it. So when you recite it, I want you to recite it slowly. And I want you to repeat it. Try to repeat it at least 3 times. I'm not going to say 7 times. At least 3 times. Why? So that if you did not develop khushu' and focus and consciousness in the first time, the second time, the third time. Understand, ikhwa? The owner of the kingdom, Allah. مالك الملك. تؤتي الملك من تشاء. I know that it is only you who gives the kingdom to whom you wish. Only you. And you can give me what I'm asking for. Whether it's a son, I don't have children. Whether it's a husband, I don't have a husband. Whether it's a wife, I don't have a wife. Whether it's whatever. مالك الملك will give you. تؤتي الملك من تشاء. Whoever you wish. Not whoever anybody wish. تؤتي الملك من تشاء. And now I want you to focus on this word تشاء. Because it's repeated 6 times in this verse. This word تشاء, which means whoever you will, ya Allah, is mentioned in this verse 6 times to show you that the Mashi'ah, the will is in the hands of who? Your Rabb, Allah, the Lord, the creator of the heavens and the earth. He can give you when He wish. Everything is in His hand. So rely upon Him only. If you truly rely upon Allah and understand that everything is in the hands of Allah, of your Lord, Allah will give you. Allah will give. This is the secret. That's why this dua, it has so many of the attributes of sovereignty. That Allah is in charge of everything. This is the one you're talking to. So Allah gives you example. He's in His hands is the kingdom. In His hands is the alteration of the day and night. In His hands is all the khair, all the goodness. Everything is in His hands. قُلِ اللَّهُمَّ مَالِكَ الْمُلْكِ. Oh, the owner of the kingdom. The king of the kingdom. You the one who give the kingdom or part of it to whom you wish. وَتَنْزِعُ الْمُلْكَ مِمَّنْ تَشَاءُ. And you the one who can take it away from whom you wish. وَتَنْزِعُ الْمُلْكَ مِمَّنْ تَشَاءُ. And the word تَنْزِع literally يَنْزِع means to take it strongly. Why? Because sometimes when a person is enjoying certain blessings, whether it's money, whether it's wealth, whether it's a job, whether it's authority, whether it's kingdom, whatever it is, normally the person wants to keep it, he doesn't want to leave it. So that's why Allah said تَنْزِع. تَنْزِع is take it with strength and might. Even if you don't want to, Allah can still take it from you. So don't think, I have everything. Don't depend upon yourself and think of yourself to be self-sufficient. It's going to remain forever. No one can take it from me. No, Allah can take it from you easily. Or you can leave and leave everything behind. Allah can take your entire soul, your life. Malakul Maut comes, halas, you exhausted your chances. Finished. Whatever you have now, you're leaving behind. Finished. You're tested with it for a while. Understand, ya akha? وَتَنْزِعُ الْمُلْكَ مِمَّنْ تَشَاءُ. Either by... تنزع الملك, to take the kingdom from whom you wish, either by taking it away from you while you are alive or taking you out of the world completely. وتنزع الملك ممن تشاء.
Now look at this one. وَتُعِزُّ مَنْ تَشَاءُ وَتُذِلُّ مَنْ تَشَاءُ. You honor whom you wish and you dishonor whom you wish. Now, shortly I'm going to tell you my experience with this. How I experience so many wonders when every time I recite this dua. Wallahi al-Azim, and I'm accustomed to recite it every day after Fajr. Every day after Fajr. And you can recite it also before Maghrib. But this time especially, it's powerful. And I'm sure every time I recite it, subhanallah, I know Allah subhanahu wa ta'ala will honor me. طيب, let's first understand the meaning. We'll come to the experience just now. وَتُعِزُّ مَنْ تَشَاءُ وَتُذِلُّ مَنْ تَشَاءُ. Ya Allah, you honor whom you wish. Honor is, by the way, there is a difference between honor and between kingdom. You might not have any kingdom or any authority or anything, but Allah can still give you izzah. That's why Allah mentioned it separately. تُؤْتِي الْمُلْكَ مَنْ تَشَاءُ وَتَنْزِعُ الْمُلْكَ مَنْ تَشَاءُ. You give the kingdom to whom you wish and you take it away from whom you wish. وَتُعِزُّ مَنْ تَشَاءُ وَتُذِلُّ مَنْ تَشَاءُ. You honor whom you wish and you dishonor whom you wish. So why did Allah mention it separately? It to show you that izzah, honor, dignity, it's not happening through what you have, through what you possess. Don't think, oh, I have money, so I'm getting honor. No, Allah can still honor you even if you have nothing. مَنْ اسْتَغْنَى عَنِ النَّاسِ بِاللَّهِ أَغْنَاهُ اللَّهِ. The one who's not in need of anybody, he's ghani, he's so honored and dignified. That's why the Prophet ﷺ said, اِزْهَدْ فِي مَا عِنْدَ النَّاسِ يُحِبَّكَ النَّاسِ. If you show no interest to what people has in their hands, everybody will honor you. I don't need anything. The Arabian poetry says, إِذَا مَا كُنْتَ ذَا قَلْبٍ قَنُوعٍ فَأَنْتَ وَمَالِكِ الدُّنْيَا سَوَاءٍ. If you have that content heart, content with Allah, with the taqdeer of Allah, you and the richest person in the world are equal. Who's the richest today? Bill Gates? Elon Musk? Who's the richest today? You and him are the same. Why? I don't need anything. Alhamdulillah. Everything is fine. So don't think that, the very important lesson here, don't think that money equal izzah, honor. Don't think that kingdom or authority equal honor. The honor is in the hands of Allah subhanahu wa ta'ala. Allah can give you that honor if you have nothing. Even if you have nothing at all. This reminded me of one of the scholars of Islam in the past. He was teaching in the masjid. And then the king, the khalifa, not the king, the khalifa of the whole ummah. You know, the khalifa is like, the khalifa is not only the khalifa of one country. All the Muslim states, around 58 countries. Khalifa was like, you know, you have United States of America. You have the Khilafah, Dawlat al-Khilafah. Dawlat al-Khilafah refers to all the Muslim countries from Morocco till Afghanistan, Pakistan. It goes down there to Central Africa and you go up there to Turkey. Various parts of the world. This was the Dawlat al-Khilafah. He was in charge of everything. And then this Khalifa entered the masjid. He saw a famous sheikh. I forgot the name of the alim. I think Taus ibn Kisan, if I'm not mistaken. And then he said, Ivna, give us some advice. So he said, sit like how the students are sitting. He's telling who? He told the Khalifa. So the Khalifa didn't find a space to sit in front. He said, sit at the back. Or sit at the back there. They wanted to bring him a chair. So the Sheikh looked at him as if he didn't like that. So the Khalifa realized from the glance of the Sheikh that he's unhappy. How can you sit on a chair when everybody's sitting on the ground? So he took the chair away and he sat. Right? He sat at the back of the masjid, listening to the advice. After he listened to the advice, and he stood up, and then he said to the assistant, give him this amount of money. And he gave him some amount of money, dinars, golden dinars, and give it to the sheikh. Tell him the king is happy. So the soldier took the money, and he went to the sheikh and said, the khalifa is giving you this. He said, go tell your khalifa that the one who's sitting there on the ground, you sitting in front of him, he doesn't need your money. Understand, Yaqwa? This, when you are mustaghni, when you're not in need of anybody, alhamdulillah, with what you have, you Allah give you honor because the izzah is from Allah. The izzah is from who? From Allah. وَتُعِزُّ مَنْ تَشَاءُ وَتُذِلُّ مَنْ تَشَاءُ. But the honor, Allah honors the muttaqeen. Allah honors the mu'mineen. Allah honors the musalleen. Don't think the honor is based on nothing. Allah subhanahu wa ta'ala will honor you. Allah azza wa jal will give you dignity. Allah azza wa jal will give you the beautiful feeling of serenity. The beautiful feeling of comfort in your heart when you are connected to Allah subhanahu wa ta'ala. This is the real izzah. This is the real honor.
لا تحسبن السعادة جمع مال إن التقي هو السعيد. Don't think that happiness is in getting this, getting that, buying this, buying that, having this, having that. It is in taqwa, in your connection with Allah. If you have a strong connection with Allah, all honor for you, all izzah for you, all glory for you. And if you're not connected, if you're not connected to Allah, if you're living away, far away from Allah, missing salah, missing hijab, missing deen, missing to follow the teachings of Allah, what will happen? What will happen to you? وَمَنْ يُهِنِ اللَّهِ فَمَا لَهُ مِنْ مُكْرِمٍ. The one who dishonor Allah, this person, nobody and nothing is going to honor him. He won't find the honor. That person will not find the honor. You want the honor? It is in your connection with Allah. Isn't it time now to live a decent life? Isn't it time now to see the honor that Allah will give you? The power that Allah will put in your heart and in your life. The luck, the fortune that Allah will put on your way when you connect to Allah. وَتُعِزُّ مَنْ تَشَاءُ وَتُذِلُّ مَنْ تَشَاءُ. To all those who are worried, to all those who are suffering, to all those who are having anxiety, to all those who are having depression, to all those who are having problems in their life. وَتُعِزُّ مَنْ تَشَاءُ وَتُذِلُّ مَنْ تَشَاءُ. Your Lord in this Quranic verse is affirming to us that He has all the honor. He is the one who can give you the beautiful feelings. He is the one who can give you the happiness even if you have nothing. He is the one who can take you out of every difficulty that you are facing. وَتُعِزُّ مَنْ تَشَاءُ وَتُذِلُّ مَنْ تَشَاءُ. تَشَاءُ. We said 6 times it's mentioned in this verse. In one verse, everything is in the hands of Allah. بِيَدِكَ الْخَيْرُ. Coming to this one. In your hands, all the khair. Khair means goodness. What is the meaning of khair? Khair means goodness. Khair, the goodness can be all kinds of goodness. This goodness can be children. This goodness can be spouse. This goodness can be a job. This goodness can be wealth. This goodness can be prosperous business. This goodness can be whatever. Any khair can be also piety. بِيَدِكَ الْخَيْرُ. I know, in your hands, all the khair. Not in the hands of my boss, not in the hands of my father, not in the hands of the president, not in the hands of everybody. It's in the hands of Allah. بِيَدِكَ الْخَيْرِ. بِيَدِكَ الْخَيْرِ. And I also know, إِنَّكَ عَلَى كُلِّ شَيْءٍ قَدِيرٍ. For sure, you are able of doing all, everything that you want. You are the most capable. إِنَّكَ عَلَى كُلِّ شَيْءٍ قَدِيرٍ. In every field, in every way, in every look, Allah is قَدِير. The power is in the hands of Allah subhanahu wa ta'ala. إِنَّكَ عَلَى كُلِّ شَيْءٍ قَدِيرٍ, the verse says. 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Allah Azza wa Jal is the one who alternates the day and night, the night and day. When here it's daytime, in America it is early morning or early night. Right? When it is in Australia, it is night time. It's in South Africa, morning time. When it like that, تُولِجُ اللَّيْلَ فِي النَّارِ. Allah subhanahu wa ta'ala is the creator, the one in charge. The one who made this intricate process and the circulation of the earth around itself for the day and night to take place. And the one who made the alternation of the earth around the sun for the seasons. Allah is the one who made that system. It's such a powerful system indeed. Don't think it's happening just spontaneously without any power or without the control of anyone. It is Allah subhanahu wa ta'ala in control. تُولِجُ اللَّيْلَ فِي النَّهَارِ وَتُولِجُ النَّهَارَ فِي اللَّيْلِ. I'm confessing that. Now remember, you're saying that and it strengthens your heart and your iman to Allah. Iman in Allah Azza wa Jal. So then when you make dua after that, that dua is accepted. Why? Because now you instilled in your heart that every power is in the hand of my Rabb. تُولِجُ اللَّيْلَ فِي النَّهَارِ وَتُولِجُ النَّهَارَ فِي اللَّيْلِ. 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You the one who bring the living out of a dead situation and the dead out of a living situation. Allah is able. Allah is able to bring the fetus out, to develop the fetus in the mother's womb. Allah is the one who take away life. Allah is the one who gives life. It's Allah subhanahu wa ta'ala. 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This one is very important. The last part of it. The last part of it, I'm going to tell you my experience now. وَتَرْزُقُ مَنْ تَشَاءُ بِغَيْرِ حِسَابٍ. And you sustain whom you wish without counting. Every sustenance is in the hands of Allah. Now remember when we spoke about sustenance before. Rizq. We said sustenance is not only money. Sustenance is not only business, prosperous business. Sustenance can be also piety, can be intelligence. Sustenance can be a pious child. Sustenance can be a good wife. Sustenance can be a good husband. So many things. Whatever Allah is giving you from blessing, this sustenance.
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I know, Ya Rabb. Especially you're reciting this in the morning now. And in your mind, you are conscious and you want rizq from Allah. Ya Rabb, Ya Allah, I know. After you introduced all of that, you introduced by reciting, instilled in your heart, the power is in the hands of Allah. وَتَرْزُقُ مَنْ تَشَاءُ بِغَيْرِ حِسَابٍ. I know you, the one who can sustain me. You sustain everybody and you can sustain me, Allah. It ends here. The verse ends here. Then you make the dua. Ya Rabb, irzuqni. Allahumma irzuqni rizqan halalan kathiran tayyiban mubarakan fi. Ya Allah, give me such abundant rizq. Ya Allah, give me a son. Ya Allah, give me a daughter. Ya Allah, give me a job. Ya Allah, give whatever. You ask Allah. In English, Shaykh, can I say it in my language? No problem. Can I say it in Spanish? Can I say it in Portuguese? After that, I make dua in my own language? No problem. Understand the verse, recite the verse, make dua after. The verse itself is a dua for rizq and sustenance. But if you add, you want to add, you want to now, not to add to the verse, but add a dua. You want to ask Allah, whatever you want to ask after that is accepted by Allah subhanahu wa ta'ala. You first confess the sovereignty and the power is belongs to Allah and you understand it. And you call upon Allah who's in His hands every khair and goodness. And then you ask Allah subhanahu wa ta'ala. Wallahi, ikhwa, I'm telling you my own experience with that. When I recite it, and I recite it always after Fajr. Because this time is very auspicious time. After Fajr and before sunrise. In this time, we perform Salat al-Fajr, recite. You perform Salat al-Fajr, recite. Sheikh, can I recite it after that? Can I recite it after Ishraq, after sunrise? Can I recite it after Zuhr? Can I recite it after Maghrib? Can I recite it? Of course you can do that. Recite it at all times if you wish. But I'm talking about my experience with this one that I recite in the beginning of the day. And I'm showing my tawakkul ala Allah, my reliance upon Allah. And I call unto Allah after that. And I've seen wonder, I've seen blessings of Allah. I've seen protection of Allah. I've seen the shade. How Allah is managing my affairs for me. Every time I recite it. Every time I say, Wallahi, the time I forget it, it's like, oh, how did I forget this? It's like something missing in my day today. And then I start reciting it immediately. When I forget it, I start reciting it. And everything starts to work fine, subhanAllah. That's why I said, memorize it. Let us try to memorize this verse. And it's not difficult, it's one line. I said, verse number 26, Surah Ali Imran. Surah Ali Imran is not chapter number 3. Chapter number 3, verse 26, Surah Ali Imran. قُلِ اللَّهُمَّ مَالِكَ الْمُلْكِ تُؤْتِي الْمُلْكَ مَنْ تَشَاءُ وَتَنْزِعُ الْمُلْكَ مَنْ تَشَاءُ وَتُعِزُّ مَنْ تَشَاءُ وَتُذِلُّ مَنْ تَشَاءُ بِيَدِكَ 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And repeat. Don't say it once and repeat. Why? So that if you didn't develop khushu in the first time, the second time will get it. The second time, the third time will get it. And then you make the dua after that. Understood the meaning, that's why I explained it. I spent some time to explain the verse for you. Why? I want you to understand it. So when you're reciting the words in Arabic and the Quran, and you get thawab for that, by the way, for reciting every letter from the Quran, you get 10 hasanat. Then after that, you start making the dua. That dua is powerful. This dua is powerful. I myself, I'm telling you about my story, my experience. Wallahi, ikhwah, so much of protection of Allah Azza wa Jal. So much of rizq, sustenance from Allah subhanahu wa ta'ala. Every time I recite it, every day, I'm talking about daily experience, my own daily experience. And you can see your own daily experience and you can write to me. Practice and write your experience with this powerful verse and how Allah subhanahu wa ta'ala will drive khair for you. How Allah will make things work for you if you recite this powerful verse from the Quran. Now, whatever you learn from knowledge, what should we do? Don't let it stop by you. Pass it to others. Share the knowledge with others, ya ikhwah. It shows that you have a sound heart. And Allah subhanahu wa ta'ala will give you the benefit of that. Why? Because you have a good heart and you wish to share the news and the good news with everybody. You wish to share the Quran with everybody. بَلِّغُ عَنِّي وَلَوْ آيَةً. Convey the message even if it's a verse from the Quran. We're studying a verse from the Quran. And the Prophet encouraged to share the verses from the Quran with people. We're learning a dua, share it. Everybody's going to make dua, you're going to get similar thawab, inshaAllah. I ask Allah subhanahu wa ta'ala to bless you all. I ask Allah azza wa jal to fulfill all your needs. And I'm making this dua for you through this verse. قُلِ اللَّهُمَّ مَالِكَ الْمُلْكِ تُؤْتِي الْمُلْكَ مَنْ تَشَاءُ وَتَنْزِعُ الْمُلْكَ مِمَّنْ تَشَاءُ وَتُعِزُّ

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Ya Allah, those who don't have wives, grant them wives, pious ones. Ya Allah, those who don't have husbands, grant them husbands, pious ones. Ya Allah, those who don't have a job, grant them a job. Grant them, those who don't, who their business is not working, Ya Allah, give them prosperity and give them ability to spend fi sabilillah. Enrich them from your favors, Ya Allah. Ya Allah, those who are sick, cure them through this verse, Ya Allah. Say Ameen, Ameen, Ameen, Ya Rabbil Alameen. أقول قولي هذا وأستغفر الله لي ولكم فاستغفروه والحمد لله رب العالمين.

You are listening to the Voice of Islam, 87.6 FM. Tonight, inshallah, we are going to live with the meaning of the attribute of Allah subhanahu wa ta'ala, Al-Adl, which means the most just, the most just. And also with his name, Al-Muhsin, which means the most kind beyond justice. Al-Adl is not his name, it is the meaning of

action, that he is the most just. And al-muhsin means beyond justice, and that is where the kindness comes in. Because not everything in life can be absolutely just when people, or not everything in life people can completely do justice with it. So Allah also calls us to ihsan, which means do more than what you think is justice, just in case you are missing some of that justice. My brothers and sisters, this lecture tonight will be split into two. I'm going to give the first part tonight, and inshallah next week the other half. The two parts are, number one, tonight we're talking about the meaning of justice when we talk about Allah subhanahu wa ta'ala. And next week, the second part, the role of Allah's laws and religious system, meaning the Sharia, in applying justice. How is Allah's Sharia just for us in this world? When we talk about us as a creation of Allah. And there are two main aspects of the justice system of Allah on earth that I want to touch on next week. Number one, something called distributive justice, people's rights and interactions in between us. And number two, retributive justice, crime and punishment and all that. That'll be next week, because it's a very comprehensive and big topic, and I'll only be touching the surface. Tonight, inshallah, as I said, again, we are talking about Allah, who He is, and His attribute, Al-Adl, the most just. Let's begin with a very shallow meaning of the word justice. You know, justice is a very complicated topic, because everything that people argue about in this world is all about justice. My right, your right, that's not fair, this is fair. Everything, from politics to individuals at your home, as family, married, not married, your business transactions, at school, everywhere in the world, everybody argues for justice, and everybody has their own definition. If I put a post on social media of nothing but a plain banana, or I got a banana into this room and I hold it in front of you, and I ask you what this is, explain it, I will probably get about 10 different answers. People will argue over a banana, over a blank screen, over anything. Such is the human. So we need a standard. We always need to resort to authority who has wisdom. And the greatest authority for us is Allah subhanahu wa ta'ala, and also what Allah gave us, our moral justice compass. But let's talk about a definition that everyone can agree on universally. So what is justice? Justice, brothers and sisters, is giving every rightful person and everything its due right without limitation or restraint. We all know this. How do we apply it is the golden question. And the reason for this is so that there is correct balance and harmony for everybody and in this world. And in the hereafter, Allah will apply this. Sometimes justice is in the form of what we call equality, but not always. Other times it's in the form of equitability, which means based on individual needs and circumstances. So justice is not always being fair by distributing everything to everybody in exactly the same way. Justice can also be when you consider people's ethnic background, culture, aesthetics, their advantages, disadvantages, their circumstances in life, male and female, all of that. So when it comes to justice, especially in Islam, it takes into consideration the individual circumstances, such as advantages and disadvantages, obligations and responsibilities. What are your obligations and responsibilities? Justice applies differently. And customs and traditions, education and beliefs. So justice does not always mean what I said, equality, sometimes equitability. And what corrupts justice are whims and desires. Whims and desires, brothers and sisters, are based on what I love and what I want, or who I

Fear. He is the source of justice. And from him only justice can manifest in this world and in the hereafter. The meaning of justice ends with Allah. If he says something, it ends there. And the Muslim does not question Allah's justice once he has made a command, or how he judges everyone on the day of judgment. Allah says in Hadith al-Qudsi, Ya ibadi, O my servants, Inni harramtu al-dhulma ala nafsi, I have forbidden injustice on myself. وَجَعَلْتُهُ بَيْنَكُمْ مُحَرَّمًا, and I made it forbidden among you. فَلَا تَظَالَمُوا, don't take each other's rights. It is the central story surrounding Iblis, Satan the outcast. Satan the outcast, what did he do? He disobeyed, or he displayed himself as more just than Allah's decision and command. Allah says, that's why Allah says, فَفَسَقَ عَنْ أَمْرِ رَبِّهِ, he corrupted outside of the command of his Lord, which essentially means he chose corruption of his own whim, based on his own whims, desires and emotions and ego, and considered Allah's decision and command unjust. To believe in one command, to believe that one command of Allah, or one thing that he forbid, to be unjust, is to believe that Allah is unjust altogether. You either accept him all, or it's out. You can't choose who, what kind of a version of Allah you want. That's taking your desire as your God. وَلَيَّاذُ بِاللَّهِ. Allah is the most just and will never wrong any being with even an atom's worth. And this will happen when? On the day of judgment. Right now he lets us free. Do what you want within your free will that I gave you, Allah says. But I've given you guidance and parameters. And I told you everything you need to know, Allah says in the Quran. Everything is being recorded, everything is being watched, and everything is accountable. Right now, you are in the examination room, and with it comes free will. Allah does not will to set people on a set course with no choice. He gave us free will. You can question anything. You can say what you want. You can argue from now to the end of your life. You can fight or you can make peace. You can obey or disobey. Right now, Allah does not interfere. He only gives you warnings, guidance, understanding, directions. He teaches you through His Quran. He sent all His messengers, everything you need. And He gave you an intelligence which makes you higher than any other life form, except the angels. But he gave you desires and temptations which completes you. Complete human being in every sense of honor. But on the day of judgment, it is no longer an examination. Allah will bring out the records, and every atom's worth of act you did in secret or in public, small as tiny as an ant's worth, or a mustard seed, or as big as mountains, Allah will bring it up. That day is the day of justice. That day is the day when everything will be rewarded or punished according to Allah's justice. Wallahi, Allah subhanahu wa ta'ala will settle all the rights and wrongs on the day of judgment between all His creation, even between two ants, that bumped into each other on a tree trunk in the middle of some forest or jungle or Amazon forest, whatever. They bumped into each other. He will raise those ants to settle their affairs. My brothers and sisters, Allah subhanahu wa ta'ala didn't just leave us like that to wonder about and to guess what justice is. About the majority of justice, you can feel it. Right from the moment you're a little child or a baby,

You know, a baby, you give him a dummy. And if the baby hasn't had enough of the dummy and you take it out, the baby cries. It wants its dummy back. Because that's justice. It's his dummy, it's her dummy. What gave you the right to take it out? You gave your little baby a lollipop. Another baby comes along and snatches it away. The one that got it snatched cries. The one who is sucking on the lollipop, that baby knows that it's done something wrong. A cat knows that it's done injustice if he snatches the food away, as opposed to when you put the food for it. Even a dog, you tell it you did something wrong, it puts its head down. Allah has given us intuitive moral compasses. Majority of justice, we already feel it and know it. But when our desires come in, we forget about other people's rights, and sometimes we only focus on ours and we want more. So we have intuitive within our natural makeup. Additionally, He gave us some laws which He set for us and commanded us to follow as a standard in our interaction with each other, which is what we're going to talk about next week, inshallah. His Sharia, His guidance. Through many prophets and messengers, even from Jesus to Moses to Abraham, peace be upon them, all to Noah, all of them. We make no distinction between any of His prophets and messengers. So right now, Allah does not interfere, meaning He doesn't reward you or punish you right now in this world. Except when He wills. But He sets parameters with our free will to choose right and wrong, and He will judge us on a day of reckoning after death, down to the justice or injustice we knowingly did, as I said, in secret or in open, even a mustard seed. A third way that Allah subhanahu wa ta'ala manifests His justice is in this life, is He set balanced natural laws in the universe, such as those that govern the laws of physics in space, laws of motion, general relativity, universal gravitation, thermodynamics, quantum mechanics, electromagnetism, time, space, the 12 particles of matter, the four forces of nature, and so on. All of these are forces which Allah put in place and you cannot change them. They are Allah's justice and balance in the universe. Also, He put justice and balance in that which governs the earth's natural laws, the ecological and biological laws, such as the universe, such as the laws of conservation, the ecosystem, natural selection, the food chain, carrying capacity of its resources, symbiosis, photosynthesis, and so on. All of these Allah subhanahu wa ta'ala put it so that life can be in harmony and balance in a just cause, balanced. Thirdly, those that govern the metaphysical laws, such as everything is connected to everything else. Everything must go somewhere. The cause and effect. Don't you see it around you? All these, my brothers and sisters, are divine laws Allah placed in the universe and within ourselves to maintain balance and independence. Allah subhanahu wa ta'ala has comprehensively and eloquently summed up everything I said in a surah, one chapter of the Quran, surah. Surah Ar-Rahman, the most merciful. In the first verses, I'll recite them and let's have a look at them, inshallah. To understand and know your Lord, the Creator, the most just. To know who He is so that you know how your relationship with Him should be. The more you know Him, the less questions about doubts and life you have, and the more certainty you have. Allah says, أعوذ بالله من الشيطان الرجيم

I'll give the interpretations of these up to here, and then the next ones. Allah says, the Merciful One has taught the Qur'an, has created man, and has taught him articulate speech. The sun and the moon follow a reckoning, meaning the sun and the moon adhere to an unalterable system of precise computation and astronomical calculations. They run their course perfectly, in balance. And the stars and the trees all prostrate themselves, meaning the celestial planets and the trees and vegetation, they all adhere to Allah's set laws and motion. They all follow a balance of justice. And He has raised up the heaven, meaning celestial universe in space above us, so that you may not transgress in the balance. You look around you and you see Allah's creation and justice. He wants you to also learn from it, and you apply justice in your interactions towards yourself, towards your family, towards in business, towards people around you, to your neighbor, to animals, to this universe. But weigh things equitably and fairly, and skimp not in the balance, meaning likewise, do not be deceitful in your dealings and transactions. Do not use Allah's verses, hadiths, and religion only in the way that benefits you at the expense of others. Allah says, and He has set up the earth for all beings. Therein are fruit and palm trees with their dates in sheets, and a variety of corn with both husk and grain. Which of the bounties of your Lord will you two beings, you humans and jinns, will then deny? In other words, people's different attitudes in respect to Allah's blessings, manifestations of His might, His praiseworthy attributes, meaning how can you be so ungrateful to the Creator of all of this? He has created man from dry, rotten clay like the potter. So it's the order of the initial stages of creation of the first human being, Adam alayhi salam, and then reproduction, all in balance. And has created the jinn from the flame of fire. Which of the wonders of your Lord, of your Lord's power, will you two beings, human beings and jinn, deny? Lord of the two easts and of the two wests is He, meaning the sunrise and sunsets of the shortest days of winter, and the sunrise and sunsets of the longest days of summer. These are the two easts and the two wests. He has created them in an orbit, in a way where the moon and the sun and the earth orbit in such a way that there is winter, the extremes, and summer in extreme, and then there are extreme, two different sunsets in different locations, and sunrises. Which of the powers of your Lord will you two beings, you men and jinn, then deny? Allah says,

He unleashed the two seas so that they merged together. In other words, sometimes two salty seas or oceans, and sometimes fresh water and salty seas can meet and mix and merge. And yet there is a barrier between them which they may not overstep, meaning they're called oceanic fronts in science or halocynes. Contrary to popular interpretations among a lot of Muslims who I heard, they go online and they show a YouTube clip and they show a barrier of two seas and they start playing the Quran and they're saying, Subhanallah, look at that, this is what the Quran says. Be careful, brothers and sisters, when you interpret verses of the Quran, and it's important for us to learn the facts and science when we are interpreting certain verses of the Quran. Because Allah, when He speaks, is not speaking scientifically. He's speaking in a way that makes you reflect. So it's not a book of science. So please, what it means is, it doesn't mean that they never eventually mix. Salt and fresh water do mix eventually. But because their properties are so severe in density, they take time. And that's why they show a temporary barrier, like the videos that you have seen. They do not overstep, they don't transgress, means they can only mix following natural laws and forces. And this again, Allah is illustrating the balance and justice in life, how this world is balanced with His laws. That's what it means. So temporarily you see them, they have a barrier, eventually they do mix. But they don't transgress, meaning they don't hurry up on their own. They are governed within justice and balance of Allah's laws. Since you see that, then you also be just in your life. Which of the wonders of your Lord will you two beings, men and jinn, then deny? From these seas come forth pearls and coral. Again, people will say to you, your Quran says that coral comes out of fresh water, and this is not true, because Allah mentioned fresh water and salty water. So why would Allah say pearls and coral when coral only comes out of salty water? Learn, brothers and sisters, and investigate and research. Be well informed. It means that pearls, they come out of both seas, fresh water and salty water. In fact, now they do them in labs through fresh water, pearls. So they come from both seas. As for coral, it only comes out of salty water. But Allah used the jewel so that you know how to differentiate. Because He mentioned pearl and coral, He said from them both. Pearls are from salty, pearls are from salty and fresh, and coral is from salty water. And maybe in future people can discover a way to create or to invent coral in fresh water in labs. Which of the wonders of your Lord's power will you two beings, you men and jinn, then deny? His, Allah's, are the ships, towering in the sea like mountains. Which of the favors of your Lord will you two, men and jinn, deny? Meaning, why deny the laws He placed so you can have ships? And Allah put laws so you can have ships and you're able to have transportation. Buoyancy laws, everything is in balance. All that is on earth will perish. Only the person of your Lord, full of majesty and splendor, will endure. So which of the wonders of your Lord will you two beings deny? Meaning, don't you see there is life and death? Don't you see that you don't live eternally? Don't you see that those who die don't come back? Don't you see that everything is running a course and nothing ever lasts the way it is? You are not eternal, so who is controlling this cycle? It is Allah, the one who endures beyond all that. All in the heavens and the earth entreat Him, they worship Him for their needs, or they call upon Him for their needs. Every day there are people making dua, O Lord, O God, give me, give me. A new mighty task engages Him each day.
Every day Allah is producing and responding to dua. Which of your Lord's attributes will you deny? O you two beings who are a burden on the earth, we shall attend to you and call you to account. We shall then see, Allah says, which of the favors of your Lord will you two beings then deny? In other words, humans and jinns are being called burden on the earth in this context, which implies that their presence, our presence, carries weighty responsibilities and moral obligations, as they must uphold justice, morality, and stewardship of this earth. It also means those who corrupted are nasty burdens on the earth, and those who upheld the right and justice are a significant creature with a heart weight, with a heart that is weighty, and you are valuable. So this is Allah subhanahu wa ta'ala's work of justice and balance in this first life. We see it all around us, and it's all speaking to us. Nobody can deny it. Nobody can say, I didn't know. Nobody can say, but. Allah says, I gave you a lifetime to explore and see, but you chose to ignore and deny. And those others who chose to follow, they will be rewarded. Allah is fair and just. So Allah lets us be here for a short time in an exam, a designated time period which will expire. Then His work of judgment to equate and settle the rights and wrongs in His perfect justice and sentencing on the day of judgment, which is the second life, the resurrection. Yawmul Hisab. Yawmul Hisab, the day of reckoning. Allah called it Yawm. Does not literally mean 24 hours. This is the yawm that you call. You and I say 24 hours because this is from our experience, is what we've accustomed to. I mean, we've now discovered other planets which have one day there equal to a whole year of ours, for example. When Allah says yawm, it means a time frame where there is no night in it. Just one day. And Allah says in the Quran, Yawm, a day equal to 50,000 years. They said, Ya Rasulallah, innahu la zamanun tawil. It's such a long time. He said, for a believer who did well in this world and was righteous, it will feel to him or her like a common prayer he prayed on earth. But the people will argue, they will debate. Allah will allow them such a long time that people will argue and debate. May Allah subhanahu wa ta'ala make it a day of ease for us. Allah says,

Surah 3, verse 25. How then will they fare? What will they do? When we shall gather them all together to witness the day about the coming of which there is no doubt, and when every human being shall be repaid in full for what they have done, and none shall be wronged, with no injustice to any of them. This is Allah subhanahu wa ta'ala who will be doing this. One of the predecessors, and I think it was Imam Hassan al-Basri, and Allah knows best, or maybe another one, said a profound statement once. He was asked, would you prefer your mother to be your judger on the day of judgment, your judge, or Allah? And he said, wallahi, I would prefer Allah to be my judge than my own mother. For Allah will be more merciful and fair to me than my own mother. Allah knows what will happen on that day. What happens to human beings? You know, some human beings, they think, and sometimes we think we are so good. We are so merciful. Sometimes we make statements to people. We say, wallah, if I was there, I would do this. If I was there, I would sacrifice my life for you. If. But when it comes down to the crunch, how many people have we witnessed that fail and wimp away? How many people never stand up to what they really said? There are people who thought that they can be all that, but when they were tested and the hard tests come to them, they crumble. How many people who thought they loved you or you loved them, when it came down to the crunch, it was me, myself, and I. Ya Rabbi Nafsi, me, my Lord. How many people said and promised and so on? How many people thought they will never become corrupt, yet they did? You know, a human being can resort to becoming a cannibal. You've seen it. You've heard about it. You've read about it. A human being can resort to eating dry blood off the floor. A human being can do very obscene things. The human being can be the lowest of the low when you thought they could never be that. Or a human being can rise even above the angels. It's the surah in the Quran which we always recite, وَالشَّمْسِ وَضُحَاهَا. And Allah says, and the nafs, this person, and the way we have created and fashioned them, they have the capacity and the potential to go polar this way or polar that way. Whoever restrains themselves and raises it and holds it and disciplines it has succeeded, and whoever obeys it will fail. Allah says,

Surah 40, verse 16, the day when they will emerge and nothing of them shall be hidden from Allah. On that day they will be asked, whose is the kingdom today? The whole world will cry out, it is Allah's, the one, the overpowering. It will then be said, today shall everyone be fully recompensed for their deeds. None shall be wronged today. Surely Allah is swift in His reckoning. Swift meaning that He does not get distracted nor confused by one case while He's looking after another. Even if they were infinite numbers, or if they were infinite, He can do them all simultaneously and nothing can delay Him. Allah subhanahu wa ta'ala applies His justice in so many different ways. Here are a few. Number one, Allah subhanahu wa ta'ala has written upon Himself and told us in the Quran, which everybody can recite, that no person carries the sin of another person. Every individual is responsible for their own. Allah says,

No person will carry the sin or wrongdoing of another. And we will never punish anyone until we have sent them messengers. That is part of Allah's justice. Another way Allah subhanahu wa ta'ala applies justice, He returns the rights to everybody, sooner or later. Now, if you only believe in this life and you don't believe in Allah or the hereafter, nothing will make sense. In fact, people like that will probably won't even want to hear the term or the name of Allah. May Allah save us from being among them. But those who have read the Quran and those whom Allah has guided and they wanted the guidance and they opened their hearts and they come to believe in Allah and His judgment day and the hereafter, everything falls into place. Even your purpose of life, everything you question has an answer. Some people know it, some people don't, some people never ask. Some people live this life indifferent. They don't care, they're not even seeking any knowledge. And then they say nothing makes sense because they didn't inquire. Or they inquired in the wrong places. Or they let their own brains try to decide with overthinking and questions after questions with never, you know, appealing to anything outside of it. Some people follow their desires. Some people look at Allah's words and His laws. And if it makes sense to them, then they will agree with it. Not the other way around. They don't let the Qur'an speak to them. They don't let themselves recite the Qur'an with an open heart, with no preconceived notions. Some people, because of their experiences. However, Allah subhanahu wa ta'ala returns all the rights. If it's not in this world, mark my words, it will be after death. And there are consequences in this world too. Allah has created laws that He put in place. We said He doesn't reward or punish now. But what He has put in place is a system of reward and punishment that everybody is subjected to. As for the reward and punishment of whether you worshipped or didn't or followed the right or not, of going to paradise or hellfire, that happens on the day of judgment. But right now, there's consequences which are in this world. And Allah reminds us in the Quran, He says, and if you think that, if you suffer from consequences now here, Allah says, وَلَا عَذَابُ الْآخِرَةِ أَكْبَرُ. If you want to live a life of immorality, a life of indecency, a life of sin, a life of drugs and alcohol, a life of violence, a life of extortion, a life of whatever it is that Allah subhanahu wa ta'ala has forbidden, a life of oppression and wronging others, Allah says, and you suffer from it, You end up in jail, you keep facing the law, you suffer mentally, you suffer in your body, people start moving away from you, all of that stuff. This is hardship, this is torture. Allah says, if you don't desist soon, وَلَعَذَابُ الْآخِرَةِ أَشَدُّ. Then the consequences in the hereafter are going to be even worse. And if you endure and enjoy a life of righteousness here, وَنَهَا النَّفْسَ عَنِ الْهَوَى, and you prevent your nafs from its whims and desires as much as you can, and you repent to Allah. Allah doesn't ask you to be perfect, but you work towards it, and you want Allah's favor, then if you think that the paradise you will feel in this world, and the joy and peace inside of you, and the love that Allah subhanahu wa ta'ala may show you in this world, if you love your family, and you love what's coming to you, and you love coming to you in goodness, you love that Allah subhanahu wa ta'ala blesses you in this world, Allah says, and the hereafter is even far better and more everlasting. The Prophet, peace be upon him, said, the hadith in Sahih Muslim, he said, you shall be given the rights that are owed to you, and the rights of others you will be made to give back, even if a hornless sheep is headbutted by a horned sheep, Allah will raise them and settle their affairs. The Prophet, peace be upon him, was once walking with a companion of his, Abu Dharr, radiallahu anhu, when he saw two horned goats headbutting each other. The Prophet, peace be upon him, turned to Abu Dharr and said, Ya Abu Dharr, do you know why these goats are fighting? Abu Dharr said, I don't know, Ya Rasulullah. He said, well, Allah knows, and He will judge between them also.
If that's animals, what about humans, my dear brothers and sisters? Your spouses, your children, your parents, your neighbors, your friends, your relatives, the people around you, Muslim and non-Muslim. Even the non-Muslim, if you take their right, Allah will not abandon you. You watch this hadith here, which also talks about it. The Prophet, peace be upon him, said in the hadith of Sahih Bukhari, this was before he died, sallallahu alayhi wa sallam, by a few days, he stood up in the masjid and he said, whoever has a grievance or right they've taken against his brother or taken from their brother should seek to absolve it from now. For there is no dinar or dirham, there is no more payments in this matter on the day of judgment before his brother is compensated from his good deeds. Meaning on a day of judgment, there's no payments of material. They will take from your hasanat, from your good deeds. And if you have wronged them, you will take from their bad deeds. That is the currency on the day of judgment which you need that will decide paradise or hellfire. Then some of his brother's wrongdoings will be taken and placed upon him. Allah subhanahu wa ta'ala also shows his justice by teaching his Prophet sallallahu alaihi wasallam to tell us who a really bankrupt person is. A bankrupt person, he said, the Prophet peace be upon him faced his companions once and he said, "Atadruna man al-muflis?" Do you know who the truly bankrupt person is? They said, "Ya Rasulullah, is the one who loses all his business and his wealth and everything." He said, "No. That's just here. A truly bankrupt person is the one who arrives on the day of judgment and he or she has good deeds as far as the eye could see. Mountains of good deeds. Mountains of good deeds. Hajj, Umrah, do all the Umrahs you like. Do all the Hajj you like. Do all the Salat you like. Do all the fasting you please and all the Sadaqah you want." Listen to this. He said, وَقَدْ شَتَمَ هَذَا, and he used to insult this and that person. وَأَخَذَ مَالَ هَذَا, and he would have taken the wealth and property of this person, that person. It doesn't have to be stealing. Stealing is obvious, that's the worst. But even worse than that is when they extort someone, blackmail someone, they manipulate someone. When they do it two-faced, when they trick people, this is even worse. And he would have hit this person and done that to this person unrightfully when they didn't have a right. So taking the rights of others. Then they are called him, her, and their victim. Muslim or non-Muslim. Wallahi, even an animal. And from their good deeds, they are taken and placed on their and given to their victim. If they run out of good deeds, they said, "Ya Rasulullah, what if he runs out of good deeds? How does the victim get compensated?" It says, the victim's bad deeds are taken off them and placed on the perpetrator. Yes, there will be people whom Allah subhanahu wa ta'ala knows they mistaken and they repented. And Allah has ihsan, which means He will do more than just justice and He has mercy. Sometimes Allah subhanahu wa ta'ala may see good in two people who have reformed, returned the rights, settled the matters here, and He will please them both in some way for both of them to enter paradise. But in general, this is how the justice system will work on the day of judgment. Number five, Allah rewards or punishes, but He will not reward or punish until all the wrongs are done right. Listen to this hadith al-Qudsi. In Ahmad, Sunan Ahmad 16042 and Sunan al-Hakim 3638 and others, and it is Hasan li-ghayrihi, which means it's authentic based on the other hadith which support it. The Prophet peace be upon him said, Allah the Exalted will say on the day of judgment, "I am the King, I am the Judge. No one from the people of paradise will enter paradise if any of the people of hell has a grievance against them." People of hell. "And no one from the people of hell will enter hellfire if any of the people of paradise has a grievance against them until settlement is made, even
for a slap. Even for a what? A slap. We asked, how is that, O Messenger of Allah, while we come to Allah, the exalted, naked and uncircumcised, yani, the way you were born from your mothers and fathers, you've got nothing to offer. The Prophet, peace be upon him, replied, through your good deeds and bad deeds. That is the most valuable currency on that day, which determines your eternity. Nobody wants to give up even an atom's worth. Another way Allah shows his justice, no one enters hell till completely convinced and satisfied and admits that they deserve it. He'll keep going with him on a day of judgment, argument, back and forth, witnessing, and so on and so forth, until the person gives in and says, I really do deserve it. Allah, for example, says in the Quran, those who keep denying, Allah says, أَلْيَوْمَ نَخْتِمُ عَلَىٰ أَفْوَاهِمْ. Today we shall seal their mouths. وَتُكَلِّمُنَا أَيْدِيهِمْ. And their hands will speak to us. وَتَشْهَدُ أَرْجُلُهُمْ. And their feet will bear witness. Another one says, and their skin will speak. And the person will say, why did you witness against us? They say to him, what is wrong with you? The one who made everything speak made us speak. Who are you trying to fool? But Allah will not let anyone enter hellfire until they know they deserve it. And Allah says, فَاعْتَرَفُوا بِذَنْبِهِمْ. They will admit to their crimes. And Allah won't give them exactly what they deserve. He'll give them less, even in hellfire. And some Allah will take out after a while. This is in Allah's justice. This is out of our arena, out of our realm. We don't know Allah's justice the way that He does. Number 7, you will be shown all your records one by one, and you will be allowed to argue your case. Nobody will be wronged. My final things that I want to talk about is just about 3 or 4 misconceptions or things that may cause you confusion about Allah's justice. Question number 1. These are just common questions that I get asked and I see distributed around and shared on social media and other places. Question number 1. How is Allah's justice explained when it comes to free will and destiny? If Allah had written everything and destined you to whatever's going to happen, you had no control, and it is written, then how is it that Allah gave us free will? How does that make sense? Where is the justice in that? And the simple answer, brothers and sisters, if destiny, qadr, means that what is written will happen to us, and what we will do, whether or not we have a choice in it, then what is the concept of free will? It seems unjust. My brothers and sisters, while this is a very complex phenomena, we are not required to know every aspect about it, as it is the knowledge of Allah's infinite knowledge and wisdom and justice. However, Allah has given us a clear understanding of what we are required to know about it. And what is sufficient is the following. Number 1, not everything is free will. Some things we have no choice in the matter. For example, the sunset and sunrise, the weather, whether you're born into the family you're born into, your ethnicity, your color, your race, the time span that you have, so on. All of this, or whether a person becomes sick and ill outside of their control, or a person was born with deformities or mental distortions or so on and so forth, these things which we had no control over, yes, they are not free will, and Allah had written them out of His choice. But to be fair and just to us, all these Allah does not hold us accountable for. Whatever we do in those situations, whatever happens to us is not our accountability. And quite frankly, Allah will reward you for your patience, and it is a form of making you closer to paradise. If the sun is too hot, or if it's too cold, or you have disadvantages in life, you're born into a poor family, or a country that is, you know, very bad, or into war-torn countries, or you were born into the circumstances you were born into, within those, Allah will reward you tremendously for your patience and perseverance in what you did. But He will not hold you accountable. For example, if a person is mentally insane, and Allah says pray 5 times a day, and you don't, or you pray them without knowledge, or without knowing what you're doing, Allah does not hold you accountable.
I know some people who have grown old and they got Alzheimer's disease, for example. They used to pray all their life and never cut a single prayer. And their family asks me, do we tell them to pray? Do we remind them? Do we pressure them? What if they get sins? We said, SubhanAllah, Allah subhanahu wa ta'ala is the most just and fair. The pen is lifted off a person who has lost their mind, who cannot remember. The pen is lifted from a person who forgets, the person who was asleep until they wake up, of course, unless they are neglectful, the person who is gone into insanity, a child before they reach puberty. All these, Allah subhanahu wa ta'ala, a person who didn't know, Allah subhanahu wa ta'ala does not judge them. Number two, in relation to our free will, they are only about the obligations that Allah commanded you to do. That's the formula. If you have an obligation, then you have free will in that obligation. Allah does not interfere with you. So if you ask me, what is written, what choice do I have? I'll give you an example. The way Allah writes what you're going to do and what will happen to you, but at the same time you have free will in it, doesn't mean that He is forcing you or making you do it. What it means is this. Imagine you jumped into a time machine with a book in which you're going to write what you see and experience in the future. So you go into the future and you write all the details. And you come back with this record, and this record is accurate. Now, whatever now starts to happen, you look at the book and guess what? It's written in the book. Whatever does not happen will not be written in the book. The question, did you who went into the future and just merely witnessed and wrote what you saw make the future happen, or you just merely recorded what you saw will happen? You recorded what you saw will happen. You did not interfere with people's choices. With that example, now you can kind of understand that when Allah has written something, in something that He's obliged you to do, He will not contradict Himself. All it means is Allah's knowledge of the future and what you will do, He wrote it. Why did He write it? He knows. Something about writing and the angels carrying out what's written and so on. The point is, it's written out of His knowledge, not because you are not allowed to do anything outside of it. And that is why what is written is there. And that's why we said last week, which people misunderstood, whatever hit was never going to miss, and whatever missed was never going to hit, does not mean that Allah subhanahu wa ta'ala is unjust to people. No, it means that Allah has given you free will, but He's also done things around you who don't have control, but things have come in a way that they have to be. But they also include your free will. Some things are your own fault, but Allah does not interfere. If I want to do crime, Allah wrote it, yes, they're going to commit crime. I'm not going to stop in their way. But who is the one that is responsible for it? Me. The Quran, my brothers and sisters, addresses this. The people of the prophets before, they used to say, well, why didn't God just make everybody righteous? If He's going to punish us just because there are unrighteous people among us. These are prophets before, like Noah and that. Because the prophets used to say to them, if corruption increases and most of you become unrighteous, be aware of Allah's consequences and punishment coming upon you. They said, well, why didn't God just make everybody righteous and everybody's nice and happy? Allah responds. He said, oh no, but part of the purpose of your creation is your free will. I gave you free will and I honored you with it. Allah does not make you do things. He does not make you do and set on a certain course that Allah forces you to do. No, He gave you free will. He gave you power for yourself. He did not make you robots or slaves in that sense. He drew the pathways to good and bad, paradise and hell, and lets you decide. And Allah subhanahu wa ta'ala wants to be just to us. Allah holds us accountable for only the things He commanded us to do within our capacity. لَا يُكَلِّفُ اللَّهُ نَفْسًا إِلَّا وُسْعَهَا. Allah does not hold any accountability for any person except what is within their capacity. فَاتَّقُوا اللَّهَ مَا اسْتَطَعْتُمْ. Obey and worship.

0: Allah and Fiyam, as much as you can. What you can't, you don't have to do. Laysa ala al-maridhi haraj. A sick person, there is no blame upon them. Wala ala al-a'raji haraj. A person who is limping, there is no blame upon them if they can't stand in prayer, and so on. The second question: how is the justice explained? God's justice explained when He has created an infinite punishment for a finite crime. Like people, they do a crime, let's say all their life, let's say 100 years. Why would they end up in hellfire forever? How is that fair? Justice, my dear brothers and sisters, is not based on numbers or calculations. It is based on the value of something. So for example, even we as human beings, if somebody murders a life, they murdered a life, why is the punishment longer for them? Like, let's say they imprison them for life, or they have the capital punishment. Why is it a life for a life, or life imprisonment? It only took them maybe 5 minutes to take a life. 5 minutes turns into a lifetime of imprisonment or death penalty. Obviously, you understand that it's not about the time, but it is what they did and what it is worth. A person may do something that is for a very long time, but it's minor. The punishment is less because it's minor. It's the value of it. Secondly, these people who disbelieved in Allah and did kufr, not everybody goes to hellfire forever, but a person disbelieved and rejected Allah knowingly after the message had come to them and it was clear, and they deliberately, knowingly rejected it. They don't want God. There are people today who even swear at Allah. They don't want Him. And they say, I want Him to put me in hellfire. I even heard, now there are posts on social media where people are saying, I want to go to hellfire. La ilaha illa. وَشَهِدُوا عَلَىٰ أَنفُسِهِمْ. Allah says they witness against themselves. May Allah guide them. Someone swearing at Allah and saying, I love shaitan. I want to be with Satan wherever he goes. They made the decision. If they did it knowingly, it means they made an infinite choice. If they die that way, they died with an infinite choice. An infinite choice requires an infinite punishment. This is the way Allah subhanahu wa ta'ala looks at it. Allah says, no, they will say this merely because the truth which they had concealed will become obvious to them. The people of hellfire, they'll say, we believe now God, we believe now God, we repent. Allah says, no, they're only saying it because now everything's obvious. It's only because they are caught. And after everything is revealed, where it is impossible for even the staunchest of disbelievers to deny it, there's no change of heart or reasoning or judgment. Allah says, or else, if they were to be sent back, so the people of hellfire will say, oh, our Lord, send us back and we will be different to what we did. We will believe, we'll do this, we'll do that. Allah says, but even if you were to be sent back, I will return you to the same state that you were, otherwise it's unfair that you now saw everything and you're, while the believers who believed in me and took the Quran, how is this fair? How is this just? You will return back, Allah says, they would still revert to what was forbidden to them. So this plea of theirs would be a lie too, for they are just liars, Allah says. They would return back to the same way. They did not. They made that decision infinite, it's over. Would it make sense, for example, to let someone out of prison if they're going to continually commit the crime forever? No. And at any state, Allah subhanahu wa ta'ala says there are five types of people who will be accountable or not accountable on the day of judgment. The child who died before puberty will not be accountable on the day of judgment. Number two, a person who is insane or mentally ill and could not tell right from wrong will not automatically be accountable on the day of judgment. A person who was forced to do the wrong will not be accountable. A person who never received the message from Allah will not be accountable. And scholars also said a person who received the wrong message about Islam and they didn't have the opportunity to see the right message, they will not be held accountable. What happens to them? Only Allah knows, but we know that Allah is just. One statement comes from Ibn Kathir, the tafsir, the commentator of the Quran. He says, we believe and think that on the day of judgment, Allah will give them a different trial that is befitting for that day, and they will be ordered to do something that is appropriate for that day. If they pass it, they pass it. If not, then they have willed to be doomed. Finally, brothers and sisters, my last question. How is it justice from Allah that He created us and put obligations upon us when we didn't ask for it? This is the most profound existential question that many people constantly ask and think about. And it's been explored by Muslim scholars and philosophers and lots of people who have highlighted Allah's justice and wisdom. In very simple terms, I will say it for time's sake, Allah subhanahu wa ta'ala, His creation of us is not an obligation, it is a divine favor. Allah did not create you because He needs you or it's an obligation or to hurt you. He created you as a divine favor. The fact that He put you on this earth and gave you life and intelligence and gave you free choice and a being was actually meant for you as a favor. It's to value you. Secondly, He created us not out of need, nor because He wants us to worship Him, but so that you can receive and feel His mercy, His blessings, the happiness and joy of it, and receive His rewards. Number three, He created us to bestow His blessings and guide us towards His mercy. Our relationship with Allah is one of servitude, where He is not required to seek permission for His creation. Life's tests serve to elevate us towards perfection, and accountability reflects His justice, as He does not demand the impossible. And He considers individual hardships. He considers your hardships. Ultimately, creation reflects a balance between Allah's justice and His grace, where punishment is due to justice and blessings arise from His generosity. There is a longer version that I can answer that, but I will leave you with that fundamental. If you are seeking an even deeper answer, then you are asking me to have the knowledge of God and Allah, and I am not Allah. I am a humble servant like you who was created in this world, and I have chosen to read Allah's words and let them enter my heart. And I have seen what Allah has to offer me and who He is. That in itself saves you from all these doubts, and you start to connect yourself and become grateful and being full of love as if you are living in paradise in this world. Woe to those, and I feel very sorry for those who have never had this taste of guidance and blessings. May Allah subhanahu wa ta'ala make us among the just and the equitable. May Allah not only make us among the just, may we be among the muhsineen, with the ones who act in kindness above just the justice. You know, Allah doesn't want us just to act with each other, just what's your right. No, Allah wants us to be even better. Give more. You owe someone something, give him a little bit more. Just in case. Say to yourself, in case. Because we can never know perfectly if we have done justice to others. I'd rather be on the day of judgment with nothing against me than for me. As Umar ibn al-Khattab radiallahu anhu used to say, I'd rather raise to Allah, if I was given the option between this one or that one, to have nothing for me, but nothing against me. People owing me rather than me owing them. So brothers and sisters, if you want Allah's justice, then you be just. And next week inshaAllah, we will talk about Allah's laws and His guidance in Sharia, in how He put the laws of justice for us in our lives. It'll be a very good lesson. There'll be some questions that I'll be touching on that are controversial today, but we want to clarify them. And bi-idhnillah, by the will of Allah, you will see and your heart will be at ease that Allah never has ever put any law or command unless it was so fair and just and equitable and it is best for you. Inshallah. هذا وصلى الله نبينا محمد والحمد لله رب العالمين.
1: You were listening to the English program on the Voice of Islam. Thank you very much for your time. Inshallah, stay tuned for future episodes.
2: من أين أبدأها حكاية صبحنا الحلو